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Peter Gabriel in your eyes. 94.7 WELK. Hey, we are into the 8 o'clock hour. I have got Christina Aguilera coming up with Genie in a Bottle. Rod Stewart's Downtown Train. Right now, it's music from Michael Bublé.

Rod Stewart's Downtown Train on 94.7 WERK, Elkins' greatest hits. Hey, if you're following high school football, then you know where they are, right? Tigers Valley all season long right here. Elkins is on WDNE-FM 98.9. And then we've got Philip Barber on 99.9 FM and 1240 AM. And they've got the Coach's Corner on our sister station, 98.9. Tune in for Mike and Angelo from Fox Hops Brewery every Wednesday evening, 7 o'clock. The Coach's Corner. Keep up to speed on everything that's going on, including previous games, upcoming games, players, stats, scores, and more. Don't forget to tune in, 7 o'clock Wednesday evenings. Coming up, music from Peter Cetera. Got some Charlie Puth and Human League.

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0: Human League on 94.7 WELK, Elkins' greatest hits. Music from one of the greatest voices, Whitney Houston, coming up. And a great sing-along song from Neil Diamond.
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3: Here's the Metro News AccuWeather forecast. Tonight, expect clouds to build up with fog developing later, limiting visibility. The low will reach 57. Tomorrow will bring mostly cloudy skies with high humidity and a high of 85. Tomorrow night is forecasted to be partly cloudy and warm with a low of 66. Moving on to Thursday, anticipate some sunshine followed by increasing cloud cover and a chance of a thunderstorm accompanied by high humidity and a high of 80. Friday will be partly sunny with humid conditions and a high of 80. For weather anytime, download the AccuWeather app. For Metro News, I'm meteorologist Jason Catarina.
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0: Neil Diamond, 94.7 WELK, Sweet Caroline. Roger with you on a Tuesday evening, stacking them, racking them, and rocking them. Got Belinda Carlisle coming up with I Get Weak. I've got a song from the Carpenters. When I was a kid, I probably played this 45 until I wore the grooves out. It's called Top of the World. What an uplifting song, too. Got Adele's Water Under the Bridge, too, on 94.7 WELK.
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I absolutely love her. Tracy Chapman, Fast Car. 94.7 WELK as we zoom into the 9 o'clock hour. I have got music coming up from Mr. Big. Going to do some Air Supply. Right now, it's Sam Smith with Normani.

0: It's Air Supply on 94.7 WELK. They're stacked, they're racked, they're ready to rock. Huey Lewis in the news coming up. Music from the Whispers. And I've got Eric Clapton's Wonderful Tonight. 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

0: Eric Clapton, wonderful tonight. 94.7 WELK, Elkin's Greatest Hits. I've got Matt Nathanson coming up. Going to do some Anita Baker for you, too. Hey, did you catch Two for Tuesday at 2 this afternoon? Well, you got to tune in every Tuesday in the 2 o'clock hour. Melissa plays some of your favorite artists back-to-back. Yeah, same artist, different songs, back-to-back. Tells you a little bit about them, too, and it's in the 2 o'clock hour, 2 for Tuesdays at 2, brought to you by Gino's Pizza and Spaghetti House of Elkins.
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5: Here's the Metro News AccuWeather forecast. Tonight, expect clouds to build up with fog developing later, limiting visibility. The low will reach 57. Tomorrow will bring mostly cloudy skies with high humidity and a high of 85. Tomorrow night is forecasted to be partly cloudy and warm with a low of 66. Moving on to Thursday, anticipate some sunshine, followed by increasing cloud cover and a chance of a thunderstorm accompanied by high humidity and a high of 80. Friday will be partly sunny with humid conditions and a high of 80. For weather anytime, download the AccuWeather app. For Metro News, I'm meteorologist Jason Catarina.
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0: It's Anita Baker on 94.7 WELK, working our way toward 10 o'clock. After the break, I've got music from Donna Lewis. We'll do some Tony Orlando and Dawn, Phil Collins, Billy Joel. They're all stacked, racked, and ready to rock here on 94.7 WELK.
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Ah, one of my all-time faves, James Taylor. Got to see him one time in concert. That was kind of the highlight of my concert-going life. Coming up, I've got music from Earth, Wind, and Fire. Let's groove. Got Roxette's Listen to Your Heart. Right now, it's Dan and Shay.

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0: Irene Cara, it's Flashdance, 94.7 WEOK. Elkin's Greatest Hits, got music from Sting coming up. Going to do some Chicago for you, too. Hey, if you ever lose a pet, and we hate when that happens, but that's why we have the Pet Patrol at 947WEOK.com. 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
3: Here's the Metro News AccuWeather forecast. Tonight, expect clouds to build up with fog developing later, limiting visibility. The low will reach 57. Tomorrow will bring mostly cloudy skies with high humidity and a high of 85. Tomorrow night is forecasted to be partly cloudy and warm with a low of 66. Moving on to Thursday, anticipate some sunshine, followed by increasing cloud cover and a chance of a thunderstorm accompanied by high humidity and a high of 80. Friday will be partly sunny with humid conditions and a high of 80. For weather anytime, download the AccuWeather app. For Metro News, I'm meteorologist Jason Caterina.
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0: Chicago, if you leave me now. Well, if you do leave me now, you're going to miss Foreigner coming right up. Got a great tune from Marilyn McCoo and Billy Davis Jr. You Don't Have to Be a Star. Got Michael Bublé doing a Blake Shelton tune. And George Harrison's Got My Mind Set on You. 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

Cyndi Lauper, Girls Just Wanna Have Fun. Hey, we are into the 11 o'clock hour. I've got music coming up from Patrice Rushen. I have got Journey's Open Arms. Right now, it's the Backstreet Boys.

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0: 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It's Elkin's Greatest Hits. Lady A coming up. 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
5: Here's the Metro News AccuWeather forecast. Tonight, expect clouds to build up with fog developing later, limiting visibility. The low will reach 57. Tomorrow will bring mostly cloudy skies with high humidity and a high of 85. Tomorrow night is forecasted to be partly cloudy and warm with a low of 66. Moving on to Thursday, anticipate some sunshine, followed by increasing cloud cover and a chance of a thunderstorm accompanied by high humidity and a high of 80. Friday will be partly sunny with humid conditions and a high of 80. For weather anytime, download the AccuWeather app. For Metro News, I'm meteorologist Jason Caterina.
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0: Billy Joel, tell her about it. 94.7 WELK. About ready to pack my bags and head out of here. I got Savage Garden coming up, though. Elton John, Little Starship, music from the Eagles. But, hey, it's been fun, but I'm done. I'm gone. I'm history. I'm a ghost. I'm out of here. Got to roll on down the highway, my friends. If you're doing the same, be careful out there. I want you to come back safe. I'll see you here tomorrow evening. We'll do it again on 94.7 WELK.
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Aaron Carmen, and Hungry Eyes. Well, thank you for having us tuned in. And I don't know if you heard about this, but former Jets quarterback and broadcaster Mark Sanchez has agreed to plead guilty to charges stemming from his boozy brawl with some truck driver in the alley behind a hotel in Indianapolis last year. How do you even get yourself into that situation to begin with? Behind a hotel, a fight with a truck driver, and you're a former quarterback in the NFL? It just seems weird, right?

0: John Waite and Missing You. All right, well, it's almost complete. After 8 years of traveling through space, the Bepi Colombo spacecraft has finally started its arrival to Mercury. Yeah, the planet closest to the sun. It's going to start capturing data about it and beam it back to us on Earth.
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0: It's Marvin Gaye. Well, thanks for having us tuned in. And Natalie Portman had a little bit of that about 9 months ago. Natalie has just welcomed baby number 3 into the world.
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2: Here's the Metro News AccuWeather forecast. Overnight, expect fog causing reduced visibility and increasing cloud cover with a low of 58. Tomorrow, Wednesday, will be mostly cloudy and humid, reaching a high of 86. Wednesday night will bring partly cloudy skies with a low of 65. Thursday will start with some sunshine, later turning cloudy with a chance of a thunderstorm. It'll be slightly cooler but still humid with a high of 78. Friday will be partly sunny with a high of 80. For weather anytime, download the AccuWeather app. For Metro News, I'm meteorologist Jason Caterina.
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0: Huey Lewis in the News, and The Power of Love. Well, a big congrats to Megan Hutsell. 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

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Well, thank you for letting us tag along with you tonight. Certainly appreciated. And from Taylor Swift, this one is called Cardigan.

0: Well, come on, that still sounds good, right? From Bruce Hornsby and the Range from way back in the day, it's Every Little Kiss. All right, well, if you're a TikTok fan, I don't know if you heard about this, but TikTok announced the other day they're going to be adding voice comments, polls, and some other features to their comments section in the not-too-distant future.
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0: They're the police, and every little thing she does is magic. All right, well, if you've been missing Nora O'Donnell, yeah, a new look at CBS Mornings, because Nora, the former CBS Evening News anchor, is now on that morning show.
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2: Here's the Metro News AccuWeather forecast. Overnight, expect fog causing reduced visibility and increasing cloud cover with a low of 58. Tomorrow, Wednesday, will be mostly cloudy and humid, reaching a high of 86. Wednesday night will bring partly cloudy skies with a low of 65. Thursday will start with some sunshine, later turning cloudy with a chance of a thunderstorm. It'll be slightly cooler but still humid with a high of 78. Friday will be partly sunny with a high of 80. For weather anytime, download the AccuWeather app. For Metro News, I'm meteorologist Jason Caterina.
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0: Elton John, and Tiny Dancer. All right, well, this is kind of interesting. Did you hear what Sandra Bullock said the other day? She said that recently released video from the Pentagon is backing up her claim that she witnessed UFOs when she was in St. Martin filming a movie back in 1997. She didn't identify the flick, but time-wise, it kind of lines up with Speed 2, Cruise Control. Yeah, in Sandra's words, quote, "I'm so happy that the government has finally corroborated my story, so I no longer feel like I'm insane."
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Richard Marx, and Right Here Waiting. Well, thanks for having us tuned in tonight. Certainly appreciate it as we work our way towards that Wednesday morning with music from The Corrs, It's Breathless. Go!

0: Kenny Loggins and Heart to Heart. All right, well, I don't know if you heard the update the other day, but following through on that investigation, Sony Pictures has fired longtime Wheel of Fortune announcer Jim Thornton over that incident on an airline flight where he apparently was participating in an inappropriate chat room. I mean, really, Jim? Why are so many people in the entertainment industry just complete losers?
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0: It's Billy Joel and Only the Good Die Young. All right, well, if you're an Apple fan, the big 99 Apple Fall product launch is almost here. Yeah, it's happening later today, and it's called Surprise and Shine, and it could apparently be the most significant in almost a decade. At least that's what people are saying. It is going to be the first for their new CEO, John Ternus.
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2: Here's the Metro News AccuWeather forecast. Overnight, expect fog causing reduced visibility and increasing cloud cover with a low of 58. Tomorrow, Wednesday, will be mostly cloudy and humid, reaching a high of 86. Wednesday night will bring partly cloudy skies with a low of 65. Thursday will start with some sunshine, later turning cloudy with a chance of a thunderstorm. It'll be slightly cooler but still humid with a high of 78. Friday will be partly sunny with a high of 80. For weather anytime, download the AccuWeather app. For Metro News, I'm meteorologist Jason Caterina.
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0: Ant's Corner Flash, and Harden My Heart. All right, well, boy, a lot of royalty at the funeral for King Harald of Norway last week. Yeah, I don't know if you heard about this, but the King and Queen of Spain were there, the King and Queen of Denmark, Sweden, Belgium, the Netherlands, the King of Jordan, Prince Albert from Monaco, Prince William from the UK, and the Crown Prince and Princess of Japan. I don't know about you, but I feel like in 2026, royalty is way overrated. I kind of feel like there shouldn't be any kings and queens anymore, you know what I mean?
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There's Whitney and Greatest Love of All. Well, thanks a lot for letting us tag along with you as we work our way towards that Wednesday morning around here. With a little help from Michael Bublé, this is Save the Last Dance for Me.

0: It's Paul Davis and I Go Crazy. Well, it is finally over. The Burning Man Festival is a wrap out in the middle of nowhere in the Nevada desert. But over the course of the event this time around, two people passed away. Listen, I know there's a lot of reasons, a lot of ways people can pass away, but it kind of makes you wonder if drugs were involved. You know what I mean?
1: What keeps you up at night? 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

0: Benny Mardones and Into the Night. Well, over this past weekend, the Creative Arts Emmys happened, and the late Rob Reiner won an award for his role in that show, The Bear on FX. Yeah, if you're interested, the regular 78th Primetime Emmy Awards are coming up on Monday night on NBC and Peacock.
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2: Here's the Metro News AccuWeather forecast. Overnight, expect fog causing reduced visibility and increasing cloud cover with a low of 58. Tomorrow, Wednesday, will be mostly cloudy and humid, reaching a high of 86. Wednesday night will bring partly cloudy skies with a low of 65. Thursday will start with some sunshine, later turning cloudy with a chance of a thunderstorm. It'll be slightly cooler but still humid with a high of 78. Friday will be partly sunny with a high of 80. For weather anytime, download the AccuWeather app. For Metro News, I'm meteorologist Jason Caterina.
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0: Earth, Wind, and Fire, and September. Well, thanks a lot for having us tuned in here in the month of September. And you know what that means. The 25th anniversary of the 9/11 attacks are Friday. 25 years. 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
3: 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But my coworkers talked me into sticking around and working part-time. 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

It's Phil Collins and One More Night. Thanks for having us tuned in as we work our way towards that Wednesday morning around here with Harry Styles stuff. This is Adore You.

0: It's Chicago and Hard Habit to Break. All right, well, I don't know if you've been a fan of that Evil Dead franchise or not, but this is certainly sad. 68-year-old actor Bruce Campbell from that show said the other day he has cancer and he's actually been given just 5 years to live, give or take. Yikes.
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0: Bob Seger, and we've got tonight. Well, congrats to Sierra and her husband, former quarterback turned broadcaster Russell Wilson. Those two are expecting their fourth child together.
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2: Here's the Metro News AccuWeather forecast. Overnight, expect fog causing reduced visibility and increasing cloud cover with a low of 58. Tomorrow, Wednesday, will be mostly cloudy and humid, reaching a high of 86. Wednesday night will bring partly cloudy skies with a low of 65. Thursday will start with some sunshine, later turning cloudy with a chance of a thunderstorm. It'll be slightly cooler but still humid with a high of 78. Friday will be partly sunny with a high of 80. For weather anytime, download the AccuWeather app. For Metro News, I'm meteorologist Jason Caterina.
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0: Elton John, and I'm Still Standing. Well, Stevie Nicks' only sibling, Christopher Aaron Nicks, has passed away. Chris was 72, and he died after a private 2.5-year battle with cancer. Now, Chris's wife, Lori, actually has been performing as a backup singer for Stevie over the years.
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There's Chris DeBerg and the Lady in Red. Well, thanks a lot for having us tuned in as we get a little bit closer to firing up another September Wednesday around here. This is Daniel Powder. Yeah, it still sounds good, right? I still like singing along to this. It's Bad Day.

0: Lionel Richie, and Hello. All right, well, ladies, I don't know if you've heard this, but apparently if you're single and looking for a guy who's over the age of 18 at least, yeah, Minneapolis apparently has the most single men that are over the age of 18 these days.
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0: It's Taylor Dane, and I'll always love you on 94.7 WELK. All right, well, don't forget, we're hooking you up twice this morning. One with the Bird's House of Donuts morning show from 6 until 10, and the other at Bird's House of Donuts. That's where you can get 34 different flavors of donuts, along with breakfast sandwiches and items for lunch, too. Yeah, they're at 224 Davis Avenue, and they're open today from 6 until 5.
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2: Here's the Metro News AccuWeather forecast. Overnight, expect fog causing reduced visibility and increasing cloud cover with a low of 58. Tomorrow, Wednesday, will be mostly cloudy and humid, reaching a high of 86. Wednesday night will bring partly cloudy skies with a low of 65. Thursday will start with some sunshine, later turning cloudy with a chance of a thunderstorm. It'll be slightly cooler but still humid with a high of 78. Friday will be partly sunny with a high of 80. For weather anytime, download the AccuWeather app. For Metro News, I'm meteorologist Jason Caterina.
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0: It's the Fugees and Killing Me Softly. All right, well, I'm sure we'll get some pretty interesting pictures. Did you hear about this? After 8 years of hurtling through space, the Bepi Colombo spacecraft has finally begun its arrival at Mercury, the planet closest to the sun. It's going to start capturing data about it and then beam it back to us here on Earth.
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1: West Virginia Metro News. I'm Chris Lawrence. West Virginia's best educators getting well-deserved recognition in the capital city.
2: Princeton's senior high school's Laura Presley is the 2027 Teacher of the Year in West Virginia. She chairs the school's English department. Presley became one of four award winners during the first ever Champions of Learning Gala, hosted by state education officials in Charleston Tuesday night. Berkeley County's Alicia Riggleman is this year's Principal of the Year in West Virginia. Monongalia County's Miriam Mason earned the State School Counselor of the Year award. Boone County School's bus driver Lisa Cook is the state's School Service Personnel of the Year. Presley says she and all the other award winners are humbled to be champions of learning.
3: A calling that we do not take lightly. Here's to a year of being a light.
2: I'm Jack Carlson, WVMetroNews.com.
1: No end in sight to the labor dispute between members of the Teamsters and the beverage market in Kanawha County. The strike against the company recently passed 100 days. Steve Day with Local 175 says negotiations are a jumbled mess.
4: There are so many proposals that the company has on the table. We don't even know what ones they're serious about and what they're not serious about. You know, we try to take one and try to come their way on it, and they're like, well, thanks, but what about these other 100?
1: Day says the union believes the company's real priority here is to break the union. The beverage market has repeatedly claimed they want a fair contract. 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
1: The largest electric grid operator in the country, PJM, is hearing calls for reform and transparency. And those are coming from groups of elected officials in Pennsylvania, along with advocates and environmental groups. Ellen Corby is with the group Vote Solar.
8: We want them to be more transparent in how they make decisions. 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
1: West Virginia is in that PJM footprint. From the Metro News Anchor Desk, I'm Chris Lawrence.

0: clouds and sun with a high of 80. Saturday will be rather cloudy and humid with widely separated thunderstorms and a high of 79. For weather anytime, download the AccuWeather app. For Metro News, I'm meteorologist Joe Lundberg.
1: They've got donuts, breakfast sandwiches, and amazing lunch specials, too. 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

Elkins' greatest hits, top of the morning, Wednesday, hump day all day. And I got a little fog out there, 59 degrees across the listening area this morning. And it looks like sunrise this morning, about 6:48. Sunset tonight looks like about 7:48. So there you go, man. The days are getting shorter. It is the Bird's House of Donuts morning show. It's a little foggy out there.

this morning, so do be careful. But I got you a pocket full of sunshine. We got news in about 10 minutes, and we'll get you an updated look at your forecast. Top of the morning, and thanks for waking up with us on Elkins Greatest.

Elkins Greatest Hits, 94.7 FM. Laura Branigan, it's Gloria, and it is the Bird's House of Donuts morning show. 6:55 this morning, the sun will awaken from its sleepy chamber, and tonight at 7:37, man, I tell you what, it's moving fast. The sun will set, and we'll call it a day, and we got the soundtrack to your day all squared away all day long. It's yours truly from 6 to 10 each morning, hooking you up on the Bird's House of Donuts morning show, 10 to noon. We've got Talk Line with Dave and TJ at noon. It's the lunch hour. Yours truly back in. 1 to 6, it is Melissa. Now, for now, that is. There might be some changes coming with the Metro programming, and I'm going to have to investigate this a little farther, but we might be moving some things around a little bit. So we'll let you know more about that coming up. But right now,

0: now it is business as usual. 34 flavors of donuts waiting on you right now at 224 Davis Avenue. Be sure and stop by and say, hey, get you a breakfast sandwich, maybe something for lunch. Got some real good hot coffee, and give them a like and follow on Facebook. 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And we got rail yard ticket giveaways. We're going to talk 50% Fridays. We've got the Mountain State Forest Festival talent show coming up. We're going to be talking about that. And, we're your home for Tigard Valley Bulldog Sports. So, Mason Halfin and Daniel Rogers are going to be on the air Friday night as the Bulldogs are going to be home this week to Webster County. So, all right, guys, I got to bounce, man. It is time to do something. I don't know what it is, but it's time to start today. The sun is on the way. 6:55, you got a few, but it's time to start moving. If you got somewhere you need to be or got something you got to do, I'm here to be that friendly reminder on 94.7 FM.
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0: 94.7 WELK. Yeah, Sister Sledge, for all my musical brothers and sisters out there, we are family, no doubt about it, and I so appreciate each and every one of you making us a part of your morning start. We talk donuts, we talk what's happening around the community. We've got a lot of stuff happening. Matter of fact, the Mountain State Forest Festival is just around the corner. And September 27th, we've got our talent show. And I will tell you, last year's talent show was one of the best I've ever seen. I know, I was part of it. I was in it. The group I play with Daniel Rogers, our color commentator, we actually played her. Did a good job, man. But the guy that won it was off the chart. He just kind of showed up and opera-style singing. I wish I could recall his name, but it's been too long. But anyway, a great talent show, and we're going to do it again. And if you'd like to be a part of this, if you've got a talent, man, get out there and show the world what you got. You only live once, and man, the excitement of that stage and be able to take your talent to that stage is reward within itself. So you can go to their website at forestfestival.com, click the talent show registration form, and fill it out. And Sunday, September 27th, you can get on the stage at the Rotary Amphitheater and let your light shine. So there you go. Hey, high school football, Webster County coming to Mill Creek on Friday night. And we got you hooked up starting about 6:40 with the pregame. Mason Half and Daniel Rogers on the radio, working left to right and right to left on your dial, if you still have an analog dial. So anyway, yeah, that's what we're doing. And then high school game night afterwards with Fred Persinger and Dave Jeklin. It's football wall to wall Friday night starting at 6:45 right here on your home for Bulldog Sports. 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
1: With the Metro News Minute, I'm Chris Lawrence. West Virginia's best educators got well-reserved recognition in the capital city.
2: Princeton's senior high school's Laura Presley is the 2027 Teacher of the Year in West Virginia. She chairs the school's English department. Presley became one of four award winners during the first ever Champions of Learning Gala, hosted by state education officials in Charleston Tuesday night. Berkeley County's Alicia Riggleman is this year's Principal of the Year in West Virginia. Monongalia County's Miriam Mason earned the State School Counselor of the Year award. Boone County School's bus driver Lisa Cook is the state's School Service Personnel of the Year.
1: That's Jack Carlson. No end in sight in the labor dispute between members of the Teamsters and the beverage market in Kanawha County. Union officials believe the company's real priority here is not to get a contract, but to break the union. And WVU has hired a former executive at Twitter and Charles Schwab to serve as chief information officer. Kimberly Clark comes to Morgantown from Arizona State. With the Metro News Minute, I'm Chris.
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3: Here's the Metro News AccuWeather forecast. Today will be mostly cloudy and humid with a high of 86. Tonight expect partly cloudy skies with a low of 65. Tomorrow we'll start with some sun, then turn cloudy with a thunderstorm possible. It will not be as warm, but still humid with a high of 78. Thunderstorms in the area could bring gusty winds and ponding on roadways. Friday will have times of clouds and sun with a high of 80. Saturday will be rather cloudy and humid with widely separated thunderstorms and a high of 79. For weather anytime, download the AccuWeather app. For Metro News, I'm meteorologist Joe Lundberg.
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0: Elkins' greatest hit, Chicago, as we creep toward the top of seven. Got news coming up at seven, followed by your healthy living update. And that's all brought to you by the St. George Medical Clinic. Hey, the Railside Event and Conference Center. Make this weekend and make it a weekend. Yeah, any weekend. They've got a lot happening. And right now we got Revival on the Rails. This Sunday night, 7 to 9, going to be an incredible evening of praise and worship. I invite you to come out and be a part of this. Also, the following week, we've got Jason Crabb. Now, I want to talk about the Railside Review Band. It's an incredible house band that plays every Friday and Saturday night. And you can make it a weekend in downtown Elkins on Friday night. It's the Echoes of Icons. It's a salute to music's greatest legends. Everybody from Sir Elton John to right down to Joe Cocker in the flesh, we give you a visual like none other. Then Saturday, it is the mainline show and everything from the 50s right up to today's hits. Michael Jackson, Joe Cocker, that's Friday night. Michael Jackson, Carole King, Bob Dylan, people like that you might see and hear about on Saturday night. Two incredible shows, one incredible house band, the Railside Review, live on the Rail Yard stage. 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We're back in moments with more of the Birds House of Donuts Morning Show. 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
2: West Virginia Metro News, I'm Chris Lawrence. The Greenbrier Hotel is now released from millions of dollars in liens from the IRS and the West Virginia State Tax Department. Those outstanding tax debts have been retired through a $500 million financial deal with Kennedy Lewis Investment. Metro News' Brad McElhaney with more.
3: Lloyd Nathan, who was named chairman of the board of Greenbrier Holdings, LLC, by Kennedy Lewis, said, quote, "The release of these liens is another positive step forward for the Greenbrier and reflects the continued progress being made to strengthen the resort's financial position."
2: And they say the next step in the long-term success of the historic hotel. Brad writes more at WVMetroNews.com. West Virginia now among six states considered as a potential future home of a nuclear life cycle innovation campus. Governor Patrick Morrissey with that announcement.
4: "We know that West Virginia is poised to compete. That's what's so exciting. You look at what we're doing. I think we're going to go further on coal, gas, nuclear, other forms of energy. That's how we're going to get to 50 by 50 and even beyond."
2: States that choose to pursue hosting an innovation campus will sign hosting agreements with the department at a later date. A woman charged in the death of her granddaughter has a new trial date in Boone County. Donna Stone will stand trial October 13th in Madison. She's charged with murder by a parent, guardian, or custodian for failing to provide necessities and child neglect resulting in death. The charges stem from the death of 14-year-old Kennedy Miller, who was found dead in the family's Morrisvale home in 2024. 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

0: making a statement based on that, and that can be sent out and distributed as it's all public records.
1: Skidmore says due to state law, county commissions, though, have very little impact on decisions about data centers. From the Metro News Anchor Desk, I'm Chris Lawrence.
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5: Here's the Metro News AccuWeather forecast. Today will be mostly cloudy and humid with a high of 86. Tonight expect partly cloudy skies with a low of 65. Tomorrow we'll start with some sun, then turn cloudy with a thunderstorm possible. It will not be as warm, but still humid with a high of 78. Thunderstorms in the area could bring gusty winds and ponding on roadways. Friday will have times of clouds and sun with a high of 80. Saturday will be rather cloudy and humid with widely separated thunderstorms and a high of 79. For weather anytime, download the AccuWeather app. For Metro News, I'm meteorologist Joe Lundberg.
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3 days of Monday in the world of radio, but it is what it is. We make it look good, that's for sure, and we make it sound even better. Right now it's Stay as we step you off into the 7 o'clock hour. It is the Bird's House of Donuts morning show. 34 flavors of donuts waiting on you as we speak. Bird's is open Monday through Friday, 6 to 5, and Saturday, 7 to 3. Be sure and give them a like and follow on Facebook. All

George Michael. And Just One More Try with the Amplification of Love. So many songs wrapped around the sweet essence of love. And I'm just beyond blessed to be able to be a part of that on this level, man. Be able to play all this digital audio over the airwaves at 25,000 watts from an elevation of 3,330 feet. That's cool, man. And I'm glad to be a part of it. So anyway, coming up here in just about 10 minutes, we got a look at news.

0: get you an updated look at your forecast. High school football coming up Friday night. Don't miss out as the Bulldogs of Taggart's Valley are home to Webster County. And Mason Halfen and Daniel Rogers bringing you all of that and making sure you know what's happening. So after the Bulldogs get wrapped up, stick around. Fred Persinger and Dave Jacklin enter their 25th season of high school game night. So it's wall-to-wall football every Friday night starting about 6:40 right here on your home for Bulldog Sports. So, all right, we got ticket giveaways. That's right. Melissa is giving away tickets to the Rail Yard. And each week she's going to be giving away a pair of tickets. 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

0: Elkin's greatest hits, classic rock and roll from Fleetwood Mac. It's Gypsy as we work our way through the 7 o'clock hour, just about news time. And we'll see what's happening around the great state this morning here as we work our way through a Wednesday hump day, the 9th day of September. And sunrise 6:55, sunset 7:38. And for now, anyway. So the days have definitely lost. We've lost about an hour and 20 minutes so far since June 20th. Sunset was at 8:50. So looking for about 4:55, somewhere around the 21st day of December. So long nights and short days are on the way. And so enjoy this length while you can. Get out and see our friends down at Bird's. There are 224 Davis Avenue. We got 34 flavors of donuts on the menu, plus breakfast sandwiches, items for lunch, and we're just scratching the surface. So be sure and give them a like and follow on Facebook. And coming up tonight on our sister station, 98.9 WDNE, I will invite you to check out the Coach's Corner live from the Fox Hop Brewery. Now, every Wednesday at 7 p.m., we've got the Coach's Corner, and that's where... of course, the gang gets together and talks everything high school football. And then following that, we got Brian Bybee with the Colts Corral. So it's everything football. It's on our sister station, and it starts at 7 o'clock on 98.9 FM WDNE. Let's jump over to the news desk and see what's happening there, and we'll get you an updated look at your forecast and get back into it. I see Rod Stewart coming up. We've also got All for One, and we'll throw some Beatles in there before we wrap it up. It's all right here on the Bird's House of Donuts morning show on 94.7 WELK.
1: With the Metro News Minute, I'm Chris Lawrence. The Greenbrier Hotel has been released from millions of dollars in liens from the IRS and the West Virginia Tax Department. The outstanding tax debts have been retired through a $500 million financial deal recently struck with Kennedy Lewis Investment. Brad McElhaney writes more about it this morning at WVMetroNews.com. West Virginia is now among six states being considered as a potential future home of a nuclear life cycle innovation campus. Governor Patrick Morrissey made the announcement.
2: We know that West Virginia is poised to compete. That's what's so exciting. You look at what we're doing. I think we're going to go further on coal, gas, nuclear, other forms of energy. That's how we're going to get to 50 by 50 and even beyond.
1: States that choose to pursue hosting an innovation campus will sign hosting agreements with the U.S. Department of Nuclear Energy at a later date. With a Metro News Minute, I'm Chris Lawrence.
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9: Here's the Metro News AccuWeather forecast. Today will be mostly cloudy and humid with a high of 86. Tonight expect partly cloudy skies with a low of 65. Tomorrow we'll start with some sun, then turn cloudy with a thunderstorm possible. It will not be as warm but still humid with a high of 78. Thunderstorms in the area.

0: Could bring gusty winds and ponding on roadways. Friday will have times of clouds and sun with a high of 80. Saturday will be rather cloudy and humid with widely separated thunderstorms and a high of 79. For weather anytime, download the AccuWeather app. For Metro News, I'm meteorologist Joe Lundberg.
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1: 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I swear.

0: Elkins' greatest hits. It's Rod Stewart and You're In My Heart, the final acclaim, as we work our way towards the top of the 8 o'clock hour. I've got news coming up here in just a few. We'll check in and see what's happening around the great state of West Virginia this morning. Had a pretty cool start. You can definitely tell fall is in the air. At 59 this morning, some of the higher elevations. A little bit cooler than that, some heavy fog. So, it's not burn off yet, so do be safe if you're out and about. High school football coming up Friday night, and it looks like Webster County coming to Mill Creek to do battle with the Bulldogs. Mason Halfen and Daniel Rogers on the air about 6:45 with the pregame and the kickoff. Stick around afterwards. Fred Persinger and Dave Jekyll in with high school game night. And it's all right here on 94.7 FM and at 947WELK.com.
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2: West Virginia Metro News. I'm Chris Lawrence. State officials say the crime numbers are headed in the right direction.
3: Well, Governor Morrissey says law enforcement activities are up and things like violent crime and drug trafficking are down. Violent crime has dropped by more than 5% and property crimes have gone down by more than 13%.
4: What we're doing is we're sending a message. Crime has no safe haven in West Virginia, and it's important that we keep our people safe.
3: Morrissey credited a strong partnership between local, state, and federal agencies. I'm Mike Nolding for WVMetroNews.com.
2: There's disappointment by those opposed to the Mid-Atlantic Resiliency Link or MARL transmission line after the PSC refused to delay a hearing to consider permits for the project. Here's Brad McElhaney.
5: Several participants in the case, led by PSC staff, had called for a delay in the hearing after proposed route changes for the project, often called MARL, affected several landowners who wouldn't have been affected before.
2: But commissioners, an order filed Friday concluded all the issues could be settled within the existing time frame. More from Brad in the story at WVMetroNews.com. The Webster County Sheriff's Department releasing the names of two people killed in a weekend UTV accident. 43-year-old Richard Chandler of Hurricane and 24-year-old Maggie Driggs of Charleston were killed when their side-by-side plunged 75 feet over a steep embankment on Saturday evening near Burgoo. 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
0: That's what we all want.
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6: Here's the Metro News AccuWeather forecast. Today will be mostly cloudy and humid with a high of 86. Tonight expect partly cloudy skies with a low of 65. Tomorrow will start with some sun, then turn cloudy with a thunderstorm possible. It will not be as warm, but still humid with a high of 78. Thunderstorms in the area could bring gusty winds and ponding on roadways. Friday will have times of clouds and sun with a high of 80. Saturday will be rather cloudy and humid with widely separated thunderstorms and a high of 79. For weather anytime, download the AccuWeather app. For Metro News, I'm meteorologist Joe Lundberg.
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Daryl Hall and John Oates, as we step you into the 8 o'clock air, we've hit the halfway mark on the Bird's House of Donuts morning show. And listen up, Melissa is giving away tickets to the Rail Yard. That's right. Each week, Melissa's going to give away a pair of tickets. And all you have to do is listen for your chance to call in. You can get tickets to go to the Mainline show on Saturday night, or maybe the Echoes of Icons on Friday night. So, and it's all right here on the station that loves to make winners. It's 94.7 FM right now. It's Lone Star and Amazed. Check it out. It's Elkin's Greatest Hits.

0: And it's 94.7 FM, Christopher Cross. We're sailing through a hump day Wednesday, September the 9th morning. And, you know, the Forest Festival is coming at us wide open. And September 27th, we've got the Mountain State Forest Festival Talent Show. Now, last year, the talent show was the biggest and best I've ever seen. I mean, we had wall-to-wall talent from 7 o'clock till after 9. And if you've got a talent that you'd like to share, or if somebody's encouraging you to share your talent, you should do it. 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You can check out the Echoes of Icon salutes to music's greatest legends. 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

0: Things We Do for Love. 10cc and classic rock and roll on the radio for you as we work our way through the 8 o'clock air. Nina Blackwood coming up at the top of the 9 o'clock air with that absolutely 80s spotlight. So we do that Monday through Friday. Be sure and check that out. And hey, we got football. Yes, it's that time of the year, and we got all three stations, all four positions on the dial locked down Friday night. Right here, you're going to hear the Bulldogs of Taggart's Valley on 98.9 FM. You hear the Taggers of Elkins, and on 99.9 and 1240, the Philip Barber Colts. So another cool thing is tonight at 7 o'clock on 98.9 WDNE, we've got our Coach's Corner live on location at the Fox Hops Brewery. And you can join the crew on site. Mike and Angelo will be broadcasting live, talking everything football, including previous games, up and coming games, players, stats, scores. And then following, we've got Brian Bobby in with the crew and the Colts Corral. So make sure you check that out. It starts at 7 o'clock tonight on our sister station, 98.9 WDNE. Let's head over to the news desk and check in with Chris and the crew, see what's happening, and we'll get back into it here in just moments. I've got all kinds of good stuff. Listen to this. Michael McDonald, the king of classic yacht rock himself. I got Keith Urban in the mix, and we'll throw some James Taylor and some Backstreet Boys in there. What a variety. And it's all right here on the Birds House of Donuts Morning Show.
1: With the Metro News Minute, I'm Chris Lawrence. State officials say crime numbers are going in the right direction.
2: Well, Governor Morrissey says law enforcement activities are up and things like violent crime and drug trafficking are down. Violent crime has dropped by more than 5%, and property crimes have gone down by more than 13%.
1: That is Mike Nolting. The Webster County Sheriff's Department has released the names of those people killed in a UTV accident from the weekend. They are 43-year-old Richard Chandler of Hurricane and 24-year-old Maggie Driggs of Charleston, killed when their side-by-side plunged over a 75-foot embankment near Burgoo. Champions of Learning crowned last night at a gala event in Charleston. Teacher of the Year went to Laura Presley of Princeton Senior High. Also recognized, Alicia Riggleman of Musselman High as Principal of the Year. Miriam Mason of Milan Park Elementary in Morgantown was Counselor of the Year. And Boone County School Bus Driver Lisa Cook was recognized as School Service Personnel of the Year. With the Metro News Minute, I'm Chris Lawrence.
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9: Here's the Metro News AccuWeather forecast. Today will be mostly cloudy and humid with a high of 86. Tonight expect partly cloudy skies with a low of 65. Tomorrow will start with some sun, then turn cloudy with a thunderstorm possible. It will not be as warm but still humid with a high of 78. Thunderstorms in the area could bring gusty winds and ponding on roadways. Friday will have times of clouds and sun with a high of 80. Saturday will be rather cloudy and humid with widely separated thunderstorms and a high of 79. For weather anytime, download the AccuWeather app. For Metro News, I'm meteorologist Joe Lundberg.
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0: There he is. Now, Elvis is the king of rock and roll, but Michael McDonald is the king of classic yacht rock. And Johnny's got you covered on all of it. It is the Bird's House of Donuts morning show. And coming up at the top of the hour, we got Nina Blackwood with that Absolutely 80s spotlight. Nina's in each and every morning, Monday through Friday, making it happen and singing some about that great music of the 80s, making sure that you know what's happening. So, hey, that reminds me, man, we had a really a good morning yesterday morning. We had a couple of folks stop by that want to get the word out about some really cool stuff that's available to you right now. So we've got a brand new facility in downtown Elkins. It's the Rail Yard Event and Conference Center. 28,000 square foot facility. And Shane Jones, general manager of the facility, and Nina Sharp, director of entertainment for the facility, stopped by yesterday morning and was talking about the things that you can enjoy. Now, of course, we got Revival on the Rails happening this Sunday, and an incredible evening of praise and worship starting at 7 o'clock. Following Sunday, it's Jason Crabb, and then we've got the house band, the Railside Review, performing every Friday with the Echoes of Icons, and Saturday with the Mainline Show. So, lots going on. 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Take in some of the shows, and have a drink, and take somebody you care about, and put a smile on your face. I guarantee you, you will be blown away. That's a fact. When Nina said yesterday they got shows that compared to Branson are not better than, I'm telling you, when you guys see this, you'll see what I mean. There's been a lot of work, a lot of thought, and a lot of dedicated people showing up to make it happen. So, all right, guys, I got to bounce out of the way. Coming up, we got more classic music. It's yacht rock at its best. Everything from Air Supply, James Taylor, Earth, Wind, and Fire, and I threw some Kenny G in there just because I can. All right, here on Elkins' Greatest Hits. Good Wednesday morning.
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3: This number one song was essentially improvised in a bedroom in L.A. John Waite said, quote, "I was in the middle of a lot of personal stuff, stuff I couldn't really explain or get the better of. I was just making it up as I went along, and it got to the point where I was explaining a lot about myself, what I was thinking, what was on my mind that I really didn't want to admit to. Because if you admit to things like that, you really just fall to pieces. Guys especially try to maintain some sort of balance and strength by not admitting to it," unquote. And what didn't he want to admit? That he missed someone? That he didn't miss someone? He, the judge. Here's Missing You on today's Absolute 80s Spotlight.

Greatest hits, 94.7. The Beach Boys on a classic type of morning. It's a Wednesday hump day. Started out about 59 fog this morning, and you can tell fall is on the way. 7:38 tonight, the sun will set, and we'll call it a day and know that we got the soundtrack to your day all hooked up. Roger Taylor on the air, 7 to midnight tonight, welcoming the sunset, and of course, making sure that you are all hooked up. Music and memories. Music that makes you smile. Right now it's Bleeding Love. Good morning.

0: Michael Jackson, 94.7 FM, top of the morning, rolling through the last hour of the Bird's House of Donuts morning show. Coming up at 10 o'clock, news and sports, Dave and TJ, Metro News Talk Line. I'm back at noon with the lunch hour, and Melissa is in all afternoon with the At Work Network. And let me tell you something else she's doing. She's making winners. She's giving away tickets to the Rail Yard. That's right. Now, each week, she's going to be giving away a pair of tickets, so you can go check it out. And take in one of these amazing shows. On Friday, it's Echoes of Icons. On Saturday, it's the Mainline Show. And if you would like to go see these two absolutely flooring shows, well, she's got tickets. All you got to do is log it down right here when she gives you the opportunity. Do what she tells you. And you could be that person that walks away with these tickets. So we're excited to be a part of this, and you just can't even imagine how over the top it is to be a part of something so incredible. A brand new facility, 28,000 square feet, what it's going to bring with tourism and our local population. It's going to be incredible. So if you haven't got to take it in, I encourage you this weekend. We've got Revival on the Rails on Sunday from 7 to 9, an incredible band playing all your favorite praise and worship music. It's going to be a great night out, so make sure you get out and take part in that. Jason Crabb the following week, and we'll be talking about this much, much more as we roll on with this. And we had Shane Jones and Nina Sharp have been yesterday morning. Shane is the GM, and Nina is the director of entertainment. And man, what an exciting time. So you can see the look on their face, but we've got to let folks know. So tell a friend, tell a neighbor. We got a brand new facility, and you guys got to come check it out. So, all right, we got to bounce. We're back in moments with more. It is the Bird's House of Donuts morning show. My name's John Ellison, and thank you so much for making us a part of what you do on Elkin's Greatest Hits.
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0: Check that out. Olivia. I said Olivia Newton-John with a hyphen. That's magic. With two asterisks and not a K. All right. Hey, we're just about ready to wrap it up on the Bird's House of Donuts morning show. Join yours truly. That's me, John Ellison, right here Monday through Friday from 6 to 10 as we talk donuts and everything that is happening in this wonderful community that we call home. So we've got a lot happening. We got football Friday night, and we are your home for Tigard Valley Bulldog Sports. And make sure you join us this weekend. Webster County coming to Mill Creek to do battle with the Bulldogs, and we've got you covered pregame. Mason Half and Daniel Rogers on the air about 6:40, and the kick is set for 7 o'clock. We got high school game night following, and Fred Persinger and Dave Jekyllin talking nothing but high school football. So you're in the know with us right here. Dave and Fred's into their 25th season, by the way, as well. And it's all right here on your home for Bulldog Sports, 94.7 WELK.
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1: Here's the Metro News AccuWeather forecast. Today will be mostly cloudy and humid with a high of 86. Tonight expect partly cloudy skies with a low of 65. Tomorrow we'll start with some sun, then turn cloudy with a thunderstorm possible. It will not be as warm, but still humid with a high of 78. Thunderstorms in the area could bring gusty winds and ponding on roadways. Friday will have times of clouds and sun with a high of 80. Saturday will be rather cloudy and humid with widely separated thunderstorms and a high of 79. For weather anytime, download the AccuWeather app. For Metro News, I'm meteorologist Joe Lundberg.
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There you go, wrapping it up with Sir Elton John. You just gotta love it, man. Mountain State Forest Festival Talent Show coming up September the 27th. It'll be here before you know it. And if you've got a talent that you'd like to share, if somebody's telling you, man, get in there and do that, then do it. Experience the magic of that stage. It's going to be at the Rotary Amphitheater. And I'll tell you, last year's was off the chart. I know. I was a part of it. I was in it. And to see it from the stage, we had a packed house. And, man, it was one of the best. I'm telling you, Jeff and his crew did a fabulous job, and I am sure this year, by getting ahead of it this far and letting you folks know, so tell everybody you know, tell everybody that you know that's got a talent. I don't care what it is, if they play the spoons, I'd really like to see a spoon player. So anyway, I got a pair of them, but I'm not experienced enough with that apparatus to get up there and do it for, you know, 3 or 4 minutes and make it look like I know what I'm doing. I can hit the highs and lows, but it's a lot of fun. I guarantee I'd make you laugh, but it wouldn't be, not that. So anyway, on a serious note, if you've got a talent, know somebody that does, go to the forestfestival.com website, click the talent show, and fill out the registration form and be a part of this incredible event for the Mountain State Forest Festival's talent show. Once again, September 27th at the Rotary Amphitheater. And listen up, Melissa's giving away tickets to the Rail Yard event and conference center. That's right. Tickets to the Friday and Saturday night shows. If you'd like to go see these two incredible performances, listen up for your chance to win. Hey guys, we got news and sports at the top.

0: the hour, Talk Line, and then I'm back at noon with the lunch hour. Until then, y'all stay safe, and whatever you do, love somebody, and lock us down right here on 94.7 WELK.
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13: West Virginia Metro News, I'm Jeff Jenkins. West Virginia's best educators getting big-time recognition in the capital city.
14: Princeton Senior High School's Laura Presley is the 2027 Teacher of the Year in West Virginia. She chairs the school's English department. Presley became one of four award winners during the first ever Champions of Learning Gala, hosted by state education officials in Charleston Tuesday night. Berkeley County's Alicia Riggleman is this year's Principal of the Year in West Virginia. Monongalia County's Miriam Mason earned the State School Counselor of the Year award. Boone County School's bus driver Lisa Cook is the state's School Service Personnel of the Year. Presley says she and all the other award winners are humbled to be champions of learning.
15: A calling that we do not take lightly. Here's to a year of being a light.
14: I'm Jack Carlson, WVMetroNews.com.
13: Those $7 million in tax liens against the Greenbrier Resort are taken care of now, off the table after that new financial deal. Here's Metro News statewide correspondent Brad McElhaney. He's got a quote from new Greenbrier board chairman Lloyd Nathan.
16: The release of these liens is another positive step forward for the Greenbrier and reflects the continued progress being made to strengthen the resort's financial position.
13: More from Brad at WVMetroNews.com. Some more work to do in Berkeley Springs, where the Morgan County Sheriff's Office is moving to a new building because of mold found in the old one. 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
18: There he goes again. 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
18: That's what we all want.
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13: WVU's new chief financial officer, Kim Clark, has an impressive resume. She comes from Arizona State, where she's been deputy chief information officer. Before that, she had leadership roles at both Twitter and Charles Schwab. She begins in Morgantown next month. Point Pleasant City Council has turned down a designated outdoor drinking ordinance that's known as POTA. The district would have been in downtown Point Pleasant. City Council voted it down last night. From the Metro News Anchor Desk, I'm Jeff Jenkins.
21: Metro News Sports. Good morning. I'm Daniel Woods. The West Virginia football team is back to work ahead of this Saturday's game against UT Martin. Head coach Rich Rodriguez believes his team is capable of making big strides and says all of the problems that showed up against Coastal Carolina in week one can be fixed on the practice field.
22: It wouldn't be all 11 guys, but just one guy maybe out of position or something like that that would kind of hurt us. But the effort was good all day, and for a first game, we get really worried about making a multitude of mistakes that cost you a game. We made enough to make it close, but did enough good things to win.
21: WVU and UT Martin kick off Saturday at 1 o'clock. The Marshall football team hopes to turn its fortunes around in its home opener against Middle Tennessee State. Head coach Tony Gibson says the season opening loss against Penn State can't hang over their heads this week.
23: It's one loss to Blue Blood that we all know the money difference and all that on rosters and all those things. That's not an excuse. That's reality. But we were going to have to play our best, and they were going to have to play bad for us to win. And it didn't happen. We didn't play good at all.
21: Marshall and Middle Tennessee State kick off Saturday night at 7. Elsewhere in college football, LSU is completing its 105-man roster without adding two players that received a court ruling allowing them to return to college after participating in NFL training camps. The SEC filed a federal lawsuit against LSU this week to try to block them from playing. 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
21: The NFL season opens tonight with a Super Bowl rematch between the Seattle Seahawks and New England Patriots. The reigning champion Seahawks host the first game of the campaign tonight in Seattle. The San Francisco 49ers and Los Angeles Rams are headed to Australia to play the first regular season game down under in league history tomorrow night. Aaron Donald will not make the trip with the Rams as he makes his way back from retirement. The high school sports line is back tonight across the Metro News Radio Network from 7:06 to 9, getting you ready for week 3 in high school football. 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

0: is West Virginia getting in the nuclear game? Also, Brook County Senator Ryan Weld wants to strengthen a state crime that you thought was probably already a pretty stiff penalty, but you might be wrong. Also, I posed a question yesterday to Greg Thomas. TJ answered it in his commentary. Special News Talk Line, we're underway.
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1: 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Dave in Morgantown, TJ in Charleston. 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Coming up later, Brook County Senator Ryan Weld will stop by. Also, Kanawha County Delegate Kayla Young will open up the phones at 800-765-TALK. And the text line, of course, always open at 304-TALK-304. Ethan Collins and Mike Nolting helping out on the audio side of things this morning. And Jake Link, our video producer, say good morning to TJ Meadows, who gets to experience Monday on a Wednesday. Hey, buddy. Good morning.
2: Hey, man. How are you?
1: You know, I was a little, I'll admit, I went down the rabbit hole of Facebook comments earlier this morning.
2: Ooh.
1: And by 8:15 this morning, I was convinced Western society as we know it is doomed. I have improved since then. My optimism has returned and my cheery disposition. How are you, buddy?
2: Yeah, talk about peeing in your Cheerios for breakfast, dude.
1: I don't know why. I always tell myself, like, don't read the comments. Don't go down that rabbit hole. And I did. And I regret that decision immensely at this point.
2: Well, it can be very tough. And sometimes my wife is very cognizant of when I've read the comments on something that I have penned. And I'm a little just, yeah, all over the place emotionally. And she's like, I'm going to take your phone away from you if you don't stop doing that. And she was right when she told me not to. She was right after the fact. She's just always right. Dave, I would be not doing my job if I didn't mention this. Steyerwalt, just on News Nation, sharing polling data from Decision Desk HQ as of yesterday. The most likely scenario, according to them, Democrats take back both houses.
1: Ooh.
2: Democrats take back both houses. A 47% chance, roughly a 24% chance that it's split, or excuse me, a 24% chance that Democrats or Republicans rather, would keep where they are, and then a 29% chance that it splits. So the most likely scenario, according to their forecasting, Dems take all of the United States Congress. And that could have implications here in West Virginia politically. Too. We'll probably get into that later, but I think it's an interesting stat.
1: Again, you're watching TV same way I do with no sound.
2: Yeah.
1: Are they counting on Texas going to Tallarico?
2: I would think so. They flashed that map up, and I didn't get a solid look at it. I think it was blue. But they had the Senate 50-49, which you know, still leaves one open. So, but they had it going that way. We'll see.
1: Yeah, the drama come November certainly going to be mostly at the national level. Not that we're going to get into it today. We've got a couple of months.
2: Yeah.
1: It's going to be a quiet midterm, at least here for the most part in West Virginia.
2: Mm-hmm.
1: The couple of days after the midterm, that could be a whole different story. But we'll get into that coming up in just a little bit. Yesterday, Governor Morrissey made a couple of announcements. He was in Harrison County for the first, and we've got a story posted at WVMetroNews.com. That announcement had to do with crime data. Crime data showing crime is down in West Virginia. Violent crime is down. Drug overdose deaths are down in West Virginia. The governor had that announcement. That's at WVMetroNews.com. Later, he was back at the state capitol for another announcement. The governor announcing that West Virginia is now among six states identified by the U.S. Department of Energy as potential host for nuclear life cycle innovation campuses. To help explain is Metro News statewide correspondent Brad McElhenney. Brad, good to talk to you again.
3: Oh, hi. Good morning. And yes, the governor did have an announcement that he was excited about. I will admit, just to Dave and TJ privately, I'm still trying to understand this. Nuclear is not necessarily, or as they say, nuclear, is not necessarily my comfort zone. But West Virginia in 2022, through a legislative act, just made nuclear energy even legal in the state. The production of nuclear

0: your energy. This is a federal program backed by the Trump administration, meant to grow America's nuclear capacity and to make use of essentially to recycle nuclear waste. A couple of finer points. The governor has emphasized America's West Virginia's portfolio of nuclear of energy contributions. Initially, five states were announced as finalists for what they're calling Nuclear Life Cycle Innovation Campuses. They were announced as finalists earlier in August. West Virginia rallied. The Morrissey administration, according to the governor himself, got on the phone, tried to make a case after the fact to also be included. And yesterday it came to be. The West Virginia now joins the five other states as the sixth. I mean, I think it sounds exciting. It sounds like something that's both innovative and that the governor can point to as one of several things where West Virginia is raising a ruckus in terms of development. But in actuality, again, I'm still trying to learn. Power Magazine says that these nuclear lifestyle innovation campuses envision each campus as, quote, integrated full cycle nuclear ecosystems that can co-locate several things. Bear with me here. Bullet points. Fuel fabrication, Toby and Edith, fuel fabrication, put that on your whiteboard. Uranium conversion and enrichment, deconversion, reprocessing or recycling of used nuclear fuel, and the, quote, management of waste streams, while potentially adding advanced reactor deployment, power generation, advanced manufacturing, data centers, and isotope production. So a couple things. West Virginia has now joined the six finalists that could land these nuclear campuses. They're going to do a lot of things. And if it comes to be, if it moves on down the line, I think it's politically interesting. I mean, you heard the word data center there. In the broad sense, I think, you know, it sounds like, all right, economic development, we're going there, we're being innovative. But when it comes to an actual community landing a nuclear campus, I kind of wonder how that's going to go over.
1: So as I looked at the comments last night, Brad, again, and Dave has illustrated that we shouldn't do this. I agree with him. I saw some folks trying to frame this thing as the next Three Mile Island. It is not that. It's not the late 1970s. And we do things much different today. I also think it's a good opportunity for vertical integration. You talk about all of those things. You do have to have a reprocessing facility on fuel. We don't have that in America today because you want to be able to bring on more nuclear capacity. And I mean, you go look at PJM today, nuclear is second only to gas. And its share of the market is growing every day. Why? Because it's cost effective. It doesn't have emissions. And we talk about economic diversification in this state, and I don't think we've learned our lesson from the coal industry yet. You talk about that. It's in the energy space, but it is diversified. It's a new stream. It could bring a whole new industry or industries into West Virginia. I mean, I think from that perspective alone, I mean, I'll be honest with you, not that I don't get excited about data centers. I think this is one of the best things Morrissey's got talking, that he's got going for him. And unfortunately, I think a lot of people are going to take it the wrong way and try to make it something that it's not. That's my two cents.
0: You know, I think that if this moves forward, again, West Virginia is one of six finalists, so hasn't really landed it yet. Mm-hmm. But if it goes forward, I think you're going to have to explain and explain and explain to people, to Toby and Edith, just the way you did, to take it slowly and to repeat and to try to tell people what the benefits might be. A couple things. The other states already are in nuclear. They already have facilities, and they have linked this potential nuclear campus to facilities already in those states. Well, West Virginia is a latecomer to nuclear. The Department of Energy said that candidate sites would need enough land to accommodate enrichment and fuel fabrication plants, reactor demonstration and testing complexes, reprocessing facilities, waste storage or disposal capabilities, data centers, and supporting industries, along with secure transportation and long-term monitoring infrastructure. Well, the other states that are involved here, states like Tennessee and Idaho, already have things that are adjacent to what I just described, that menu of requirements. To my knowledge, West Virginia is, again, a latecomer and is just getting there. So, I think it's going to take both some investment in infrastructure and the support, but also, you know, really, really whatever community may be in line for this, talking and talking and talking in terms that people can understand.
2: And guys, Brad McElhenney joining us, Metro News statewide correspondent. I thought the governor did a good job yesterday of emphasizing what this is and what this is not. This is not a guarantee, but what this is, guys, it gets us in the game. At least it gets you in the game and in the conversation for a facility or some sort of facility like what you're talking about, Brad. So, as the old cliche goes, you can't play if you're not in the game. Well, at least you're in the game at this point for a possible, you know, whatever these facilities will end up being. And look, do I have questions? I got a lot of them, but at least you have an opportunity to move this forward. Brad, I want to check in on the Greenbrier, because we haven't done that in a while. There were questions after the deal with Kennedy Lewis about what happens to the tax liens that were on the Greenbrier, and looks like those, in fact, have been taken care of.
0: Right, and you know, I think it's fair to report this story because we reported when the liens hit, and they look quite serious. $3.5 million in liens from the Internal Revenue Service on both the Greenbrier Hotel and the Greenbrier Clinic, which is the wellness center inside the hotel, and then just a pile of liens from the state tax department, with people, I think, rightfully saying, you know, why is that fair? Why are there not penalties? Why are they just sitting there? The answer from the representatives of Senator Justice and his family all along is, when we complete this deal, those will be paid down. You know, take them at their word. We reported that. Now the liens generally have been removed. That $3.5 million from the IRS earlier this month was withdrawn, with representatives of the IRS saying that legal requirements had been met, and that was why the withdrawal had occurred. And then similarly, millions of dollars in state tax liens now removed. About $3.5 million, $3.9 million in state tax liens, a huge stack of them also removed. And, you know, I think that this sort of puts a cap on the story. That if you were out there wondering what happened to the obligations to the federal government and to the state, the $500 million that was part of this agreement with Kennedy Lewis Investment Management, part of it, a portion went to pay down those liens, and they've now been withdrawn.
1: Do we have any idea if the IRS, the state, any of these entities, was there any kind of interest involved in these liens as they were accruing unpaid? Is that typical, non-typical? I'm not sure how it works, frankly.
0: Yeah, if you were to look at the individual liens that were on file in Greenbrier County with the circuit clerk, they typically would list fees and interest. So that I think the pay down amount likely included those fees and interest. It did. You know, another thing that people, I think, question, and some of this goes on behind the scenes, but there were questions that I often got. Well, how can they have a liquor license? How can they maintain their other licenses at the Greenbrier when they have these outstanding taxes? It appears, and Jim Justice, when he was governor, made reference to this, entities that owe can come up with a payment plan. And it appeared to me that sometimes the state tax department in particular would release liens, usually the oldest on the stack, and then other liens would come up. But it appeared that there was a payment plan that resulted in a pay down over time. This is different from that. This is one swoop made available by the $500 million. But in the past, it looked like there was a payment plan that allowed the Greenbrier to keep its licenses intact.
2: Metro News statewide correspondent Brad McElhenney. About a minute, Brad. There were calls to delay an evidentiary hearing for the Marl transmission line. That's that proposed transmission line from Pennsylvania to Virginia, running through parts of West Virginia. PSC staff recommended the delay. NextEra Energy had asked for the delay after making changes to the route following public hearings, but the hearings are going to go on as scheduled.
0: Mm-hmm. I mean, and this is a controversial project. It's a major transmission.

0: line across the northern swoop of the state. So far, I say controversial. Here's the evidence. The Public Service Commission has received 7,902 letters in opposition and 153 in support. And so there was a lot of question about whether this was going to go forward. As it is, the PSC is going to have an evidentiary hearing over potentially 4 days, starting in late October, right up to Election Day. It has nothing to do with Election Day, but it's around the same time. The question was Next Era Energy, which had, which is the developer of this project, had made some changes to the route, trying to reduce impact on some of the people along the route. But in doing so, they enveloped maybe three people who whose property had not been involved before. And the question was, that was late breaking. The question was, is it fair to those three people to envelop them this late in the game with the evidentiary hearing, which is the ball game coming up? Three people are not a large number, I don't think, unless you are one of the three people, in which case it's a big deal to you. Nevertheless, going to go on as usual.
1: 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You can follow his work at WVMetroNews.com. Always a pleasure, Brad. Thank you.
0: Thanks, guys.
1: We'll be back. 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
1: Metro News High School Sports Line tonight. Fred Persinger, Dave Jekyll, and Joe Mercado will talk to coaches and athletes from around the state, discuss the top storylines and matchups as we head into the third week of the high school football season. Metro News High School Sports Line coming up tonight, 7:06 to 9 on many of these same Metro News radio stations and at WVMetroNews.com. A couple of news and notes to pass along. The Kanawha County man who was charged with creating a shots fired scare at Laidley Field back in May, he's been sentenced to the maximum. 20-year-old Ja'Kai Harrison of Charleston sentenced to 5 years in prison by Kanawha County Circuit Judge Tara Salango. Also, more information on a fatal UTV crash in Webster County. Two people were killed in that UTV crash Saturday night near Burgoo. We've got the details over at the website, WVMetroNews.com. Let me see. Anything else to mention? Keep up with the news of the day over at the website. All right, coming up, other side of the news break. Yesterday, Greg Thomas. I had a brain fart there. Greg Thomas, GOP consultant, was on the show. We were looking ahead to the 2028 gubernatorial possible matchup between Morrissey and Justice, Governor Morrissey and Senator Justice. And I asked Greg Thomas yesterday, is Justice the only viable candidate if Republicans want to challenge the governor? TJ answered the question. Greg kind of answered the question, but TJ answered the question definitively. We'll talk about that on the other side of the news break. 800-765-TALK is the phone number. You can text the show 304-TALK, 304 the text line. This is Talk Line on Metro News, the voice of West Virginia. It's 10:30. Let's get a news update from the Metro News Radio Network. Find out what's happening all across the great state of West Virginia.
12: West Virginia Metro News, I'm Jeff Jenkins. West Virginia's best educators getting big-time recognition in the capital city.
13: Princeton Senior High School's Laura Presley is the 2027 Teacher of the Year in West Virginia. She chairs the school's English department. Presley became one of 4 award winners during the first-ever Champions of Learning Gala, hosted by state education officials in Charleston Tuesday night. Berkeley County's Alicia Riggleman is this year's Principal of the Year in West Virginia. Monongalia County's Miriam Mason earned the State School Counselor of the Year award. Boone County School's bus driver Lisa Cook is the state's School Service Personnel of the Year. Presley says she and all the other award winners are humbled to be champions of learning.
14: A calling that we do not take lightly. Here's to a year of being a light.
13: I'm Jack Carlson, WVMetroNews.com.
12: Those $7 million in tax liens against the Greenbrier Resort are taken care of now, off the table after that new financial deal. Here's Metro News statewide correspondent Brad McElhaney. He's got a quote from new Greenbrier board chairman Lloyd Nathan.
15: The release of these liens is another positive step forward for the Greenbrier and reflects the continued progress being made to strengthen the resort's financial position.
12: More from Brad at WVMetroNews.com. Some more work to do in Berkeley Springs, where the Morgan County Sheriff's Office is moving to a new building because of mold found in the old one. 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
16: Come on, Liam, let's go. Get open. Come on, go for it. Wake up. Wake up, Liam. Oh, come on, use your head. Gotta want it. Dominate.
17: There he goes again. 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

0: I know he's embarrassed his dad ruins every game like this. 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
1: Someone needs to tell him this isn't about him.
0: Yeah, stop trying to coach from the stands and just cheer.
1: That's what Liam wants.
0: That's what we all want.
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3: WVU's new chief financial officer, Kim Clark, has an impressive resume. She comes from Arizona State, where she's been deputy chief information officer. Before that, she had leadership roles at both Twitter and Charles Schwab. She begins in Morgantown next month. Point Pleasant City Council has turned down a designated outdoor drinking ordinance that's known as POTA. The district would have been in downtown Point Pleasant. City Council voted it down last night. From the Metro News Anchor Desk, I'm Jeff Jenkins.

0: Kanawha County Delegate Kayla Young will join us about an hour from now. We'll talk to her about the possibilities of West Virginia going nuclear. 800-765-TALK, 304-TALK, 304. That's the phone number and the text line if you would like to weigh in. We'll get some of those texts in just a bit. Yesterday, Greg Thomas was on with us. He's a GOP consultant. He wrote an op-ed about the opposites that Governor Morrissey and Senator Justice are when you talk about a potential gubernatorial matchup. How they are opposites, how they are very much different types of candidates. Governor Morrissey is very good at fundraising, a tenacious campaigner, hard worker. He's going to be there. He's going to put in the work to get the job done, but he lacks some of that charisma. Whereas Jim Justice, he's got the personality. People like him. He's charismatic, but doesn't like to do the fundraising. Maybe doesn't like to put in some of the work that is necessary in a campaign. So in that conversation, I posed the question to Greg Thomas yesterday. Was Jim Justice the only candidate? If there are Republicans who want to challenge Governor Morrissey in a primary in 2028, is Justice the only candidate that can do it? Who can do it? Greg said, not necessarily, but T.J. Meadows from the Charleston Studios took a much more definitive stance in his commentary over at the website, because the title of the commentary is, it has to be Jim. Does it have to be Jim, T.J.?
1: I think it does have to be Jim, and I enjoy something that Mr. Thomas does not. I am not a political operative. I'm a talking head, so I don't have to answer necessarily to anyone in the party. And look, first thing is first, I think there is a clear distinction in the party. We've talked about it for I don't know how long now. There are people that are on Team Morrissey, and there are people that are not on Team Morrissey. And that's been spread over a variety of issues, political, legislative. We've seen it. It's clearly there. So anyone who would try to sell you that there is unity in the Republican Party, and that's some of the feedback that I've gotten off of this piece, baloney. Baloney. There is not. There are clearly two sides. I'll call it Team Morrissey. And the other side, one operative told me, they're calling themselves anybody but Morrissey. And that really gets to the guts of what I'm talking about here. If Jim Justice gets in, it clears the field. It clears the field. At least that is my hypothesis. Larry Pack, whose name has been batted around as a potential gubernatorial candidate since God was a boy, it seems, as I like to say, he has said publicly, he did it on this show, Dave, with you and I. He said, If Jim Justice gets in, I will not run. And then said something to the effect of, I'll be the one driving the bus to campaign for him. So if Justice gets in, Pack's done. He's on Team Justice. That's who he will support. Now, some of these other names that have been talked about, Chris Warner's name has been thrown out there. I've heard Chris Miller's name thrown back out there. I've heard other folks who I won't mention because I just don't know that they rise to it, but I know there are several other people that are considering all getting in to try to be the one that can take on and best Governor Morrissey from this faction that is calling themselves, again, anybody but Morrissey. Here's the problem with that. This Morrissey third, it is a real thing. It's real. And that 30-some percent that elected him in that last four-way primary, they are with him. They are tried and true. And if you have everybody and their brother get into this contest, the conventional wisdom says, despite this first 2 years and what will become 3 years and 4 years and potentially the high level of dissatisfaction that people have with Governor Morrissey, the conventional wisdom says that they will dilute the vote, and that 33% is going to be enough to propel Morrissey past the primary into the general election, where he can see the same kind of results that he did the first time. So the argument that many that are trying to influence who will run, the narrative that they are screaming to the top of their lungs, I couldn't go anywhere. I couldn't go to my doctor yesterday in the waiting room and somebody didn't bring this up. They see it as, it's got to be Jim. That's their words, not mine. It's got to be Jim because he clears the field. Further than that, he's got political durability. Nothing sticks to this man. If you're Governor Morrissey and you want to campaign negatively against Jim Justice, what can you say that hasn't already been said? You can't. And the reality is, Morrissey, he can raise a ton, I mean a boatload of money. He's already proven that. It'll be there again this time. If you're Justice, you probably don't have to raise as much to be competitive. Somebody else that gets into this is going to have to raise as much as Morrissey. Larry Pack can write a check. I don't know that anybody else has that ability. So the people that want to talk about this, that's the argument that they are making. It has to be Jim. And it's not that they dislike Pack or anybody else whose name is in it. That's not the case at all. They are just fundamentally in the boat of anybody but Morrissey. And this is the path to success that they see.
0: If that coalition, and it exists, I'm not saying it doesn't exist. If that coalition exists, I wrote yesterday, I'm waiting for the Gen Xers and the millennials to step to the plate and take the reins from the boomers. And that's a whole conversation for another day. But to your point, TJ, Governor Morrissey, tenacious campaigner, great fundraiser, going to be well supported, knows how to win a statewide campaign. We've seen him do it, attorney general, and now for governor. This is not a newcomer's type of race to get into, where you would take on not only an incumbent in a primary challenge, but a well-established, name-recognized incumbent. Could a Larry Pack do that? Maybe.
1: Maybe.
0: Maybe. Could a Chris Miller? Maybe. And again, I don't want to throw other names out there, but think of some of the names, you know, from the previous primary, Moore Capito, J.B. McCuskey, you know, some of the names that were bandied about back in 24. Could they? Maybe. But Jim Justice, everybody knows that name. Jim Justice was on our televisions and radios every day for 2 years during the pandemic. Everybody knows Jim Justice. He's got the name recognition. And like you said, he can raise money if he needs to. Doesn't necessarily need to. If this coalition is serious and is not just, you know, complaining on social media or complaining to you or me or anybody else, if it is serious about putting up a primary challenge in 28, I think you're right. It has to be Jim. Because I don't know who else puts up a... Could a Larry Pack? Again, could a Larry Pack? Maybe. Chris Miller? Maybe. Chris Warner? Maybe. Can Jim Justice? Yes, he can put up a serious primary challenge.
1: Yeah. And look, it's Justice potentially for one term. No one says he's going to turn around and go for two. So if you are one of these political up-and-comers in the next generation that wants to take West Virginia to the next level, you know, one of the best things or the key things about being a notable, successful politician is timing. You've wrote about this. Timing is everything. And if you understand the political life cycle and you look at the long game, 4 years is nothing. And if you're one of these folks, Gen X or whatever, Gen Z, whatever we're on, I can't keep it all straight. You understand, I think, fundamentally, Justice may not want a fourth term as governor. He may take this third term and then he may just call it quits. I mean, the man would be in his 80s by that time, I believe, if I got the math right.
0: He'd be 77 if he were to be elected.
1: Yeah, so obviously a second term, he'd be in his 80s. He may want to play with his grandson and just do other things. And so I think some of this next generation, I think they understand a better race for them would be one where they don't have to run against Patrick Morrissey or Jim Justice. Mm-hmm. They have the ability to run on their merits against someone of their own age, for lack of a better term, ideals, financial backing. So, you know, 4 years is nothing in politics. I mean, that's the way I see the world. I don't know.
0: Especially if you're, you know, 46, 47, 48 now. All right, you'll be in your mid-50s, a little more experience. There's something to certainly be said for all of that. But you can read TJ's commentary. He answered the question Greg Thomas would not over at the website this morning, WVMetroNews.com. Your thoughts are welcome, 304-TALK-304. 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That's the phone number. That's the text line. 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
8: Your text coming up at 304-TALK-304. Republicans are having a midterm convention that gets underway tonight in Dallas. 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
9: Good morning from Dallas.
8: So is there a feeling in Dallas this morning that doesn't have to do with the Cowboys getting ready to start the season, Eben?
9: Yeah, right. This is interesting. You know, we see conventions obviously during presidential elections. We've not seen them before in midterm elections, and it's kind of set up the way we would see it at a presidential convention. There's even out on the floor, they've got the vertical signs with the state names, even the territories are represented. I'm looking at Guam. There will be delegates, but they're not going to be voting on a nominee. This is essentially going to be like a multi-day Trump rally, and for good reason. President Trump needs the base to turn out if he wants to have his party be successful in these midterms, because if his party loses control of Congress, his own political future is at stake. The Democrats have said if they win the House, their first order of business is impeachment. Again, so, you know, that kind of puts a damper on anything he wants to finish in his final 2 years in office.
10: How much of this pep rally is for the benefit of J.D. Vance to set him on a stage potentially for the White House? And can Trump somehow make his opinion known on who the next guy should be without necessarily making his opinion known? Is there any narrative to that that's being discussed?
9: Well, I don't really think that there's any good discussion of narrative on that. Obviously, the vice president is going to be here. He's going to speak. It's not the vice president's first rodeo speaking it to a full arena, but it does give him a chance to do it yet again. Notably, who will not be here will be Secretary of State Marco Rubio, the other person within the Trump orbit that is viewed as a potential 2028 contender. And so read into that what you will, or I would warn you not to read into it too much, because, you know, we're not really worried too much about 2028 right now. We are very worried, or at least they are very worried about 2026, because again, if the Republicans get what normally happens in a midterm, to the party in power, as President Obama once called it, a shellacking, this could be very, this could spell doom for, the president in his final years. He, at the very least, won't get much done with the Congress. Like I said, they're looking to impeach. And if the Democrats take the Senate, there's a good chance he could face removal. Because at that point, even if they don't have the full two-thirds of the Senate, there are probably some Senate Republicans that don't mind turning on the president. They'd view him as a lame duck and no longer would be, you know, scared of him anymore. And things could go poorly for President Trump in that case. Now, I think that's a bit far-fetched. But certainly Democrats have their eyes trained on that outcome, and perhaps that's a bit short-sighted, because if they were to actually accomplish such a thing, that means J.D. Vance becomes the 48th president of the United States a bit early, And then he runs again in 2028 as an incumbent and would still get yet another term after that. So or at least the attempt, you know, the chance of it. So Democrats could easily shoot themselves in the foot if they proceed down that route. But, you know, the point of all of this today is, and tomorrow, is to not give Democrats the chance. The Republicans are serious about turning out their base in ways that they've never done before. They know that they have limited chances here. They know that they're still riding a little bit of a wave from 2024 when they won a much larger bit of younger voters, especially younger men. And they know they need to capitalize on that. And, you know, President Trump's big skill is, you know, having these big thrilling rallies that that really inspire people to not just go out and vote themselves, but grab a few other people and bring them with them.
8: 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I was not ready to talk about a possible President Vance in 2027. Eben? Oh, boy. It's going to be interesting. Thanks for the update. Appreciate
9: it. Someone has to think of these things, right?
8: Absolutely. Thanks, Eben. Appreciate it. Fox News Radio's Eben Brown from Dallas. We'll get to your text coming up, 304-TALK-304. 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

0: Democratic agenda won't actually be impeachment. It's merely impediment. They don't want to put J.D. Vance in office. They just want to impede Republican initiatives. I don't know what their agenda is. I do know. I believe was it Steirwalt last week, week before, said about 30 seconds after Democrats assume control of the House, they'll impeach Trump. But if they get control of the Senate, you can drag that trial out for a long, long time. Not 5 days, like months, years, until Trump leaves office.
1: What's more important than impeaching Donald Trump if you're a Democrat politically? The story. And if you impeach him, the story's over. I'm going to impeach him.
0: 304 Talk, 304. Does Jimbo even have the stamina to campaign and be governor? The guy sounded out of breath during the Greenbrier interview. The last thing West Virginia needs as governor is a geriatric, bailed-out businessman. Bless his heart, but he needs to step aside, says the texter. You know what? That will be a question that will certainly come up if he gets into the campaign. And you know who will ask that question? Governor Morrissey. Because Morrissey, as Hoppy pointed out last week, and I got a feeling we're into this discussion tomorrow when Hop joins us, Morrissey knows how to campaign, and he does not pull punches. He will, as Hoppy put it, what did he say? Kick him in the stones.
1: Him in the stones.
0: So he's going to pose these questions. He's going to put these things out there that are legitimate questions. He's going to put it, this will be the toughest, if Jim Justice does, and it's still, look, it's still an if, but we're all thinking he will, it'll be the toughest campaign he's had to run, and that's a credit to Governor Morrissey as a candidate.
1: And you know who matters in this conversation, David?
0: Go on.
1: Independence. Mm-hmm. Independence. Because you've got this anybody but Morrissey. That's a third, too, probably. And then you've got the Morrissey third. And then if independents get back into this thing, which there will be a vote on, sir. There will be a vote on that as to whether or not that'll happen in the next primary. Then independents, once again, play such a pivotal role in West Virginia politics.
0: More to come. Ryan Weld, Brook County Senator, going to join us in 6 minutes. He wants to stiffen penalties for people who record you or record locker rooms without you knowing it, which who knew that needed to be stiffened? Kayla Young will join us at the bottom of the hour. This is Talk Line on Metro News, the voice of West Virginia.
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4: West Virginia Metro News, I'm Chris Lawrence. An early morning house fire has claimed a life in Mason County. Authorities were called to that home on Route 62 at Leon about 3 o'clock this morning. One person died in the fire and a second was taken to the hospital. An investigation into a cause for the fire is underway. There appears to be no end in sight for a new contract in the ongoing strike by the Teamsters Union against the beverage market. Teamsters Local 175 President Steve Day says they are willing to sit down and negotiate, but he does not believe that the company feels that way at all.
5: It's kind of confusing on what they actually want, except to break the union. That's what it seems like they really want.
4: Now, the beverage market delivers products like Miller, Modelo, and Red Bull to 30 counties of West Virginia. Those deliveries have been made in recent weeks by replacement workers who have crossed the picket line. There is disappointment by those opposed to the Mid-Atlantic Resiliency Link, or the MARL transmission line, after the PSC refused to delay a hearing to consider permits for the project. Brad McElhaney tells us more.
6: Several participants in the case, led by PSC staff, had called for a delay in the hearing after proposed route changes for the project, often called MARL, affected several landowners who wouldn't have been affected before.
4: But commissioners, in an order filed last week, concluded that all issues could be settled within the existing time frame. More from Brad at WVMetroNews.com. 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
4: A former Twitter and Charles Schwab executive is West Virginia University's next chief information officer. Kimberly Clark comes to Morgantown after a stint as Arizona State's deputy chief information officer. She also previously served in senior technology leadership roles at both Charles Schwab and Twitter. Clark will report directly to Vice President and CFO Chris Kaborik. Her role will focus on digital innovation, strengthening the university's enterprise cybersecurity. Her first day is October 12th. From the Metro News Anchor Desk, I'm Chris Lawrence.
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0: 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Dave in Morgantown. TJ is in Charleston. Mike Noltzing and Ethan Collins helping out on the audio side of things this morning. Jake Link is our video producer. 800-765-TALK, 800-765-8255. That's the phone number. 304-TALK, 304 is the text line. We'll get some of your thoughts coming up. Kayla Young, Kanawha County Delegate, will join us at the bottom of the hour. Say good morning once again to our great radio affiliates, or if you're watching in on the Metro News TV app, we appreciate you letting us be part of your day. Say good morning once again to TJ Meadows down in the Charleston Encova Insurance Studios. Morning.
1: Good morning, sir. You pointed out this morning on our planning call that this Republican midterm convention in Dallas, the mission,

0: deterrent for some who might otherwise have attended that convention, not going. So, hey, as they like to say, TJ, you do you with you do you. With what you want to do there. Mm-hmm. 304 talk, 304. Yeah, that's going in the Corvette savings account. I should probably start one of those one day. The dream is alive, TJ. The dream is alive.
1: Well, I have three kids, so we're going to be a long time until we get out of the minivan / SUV phase, so maybe I'll live vicariously through you.
0: There will be a day. You know what? People make fun of Corvette drivers all the time because they're typically guys in their 50s. A lot of them wear cargo shorts. A lot of them wear white New Balance tennis shoes. But you know why they're guys in their 50s who buy those cars? It's because the kids are out of the house. At, you know, guys that are 50, 60 years old, and they finally got the disposable income to buy the car they wanted when they were 20. I get it. Yeah. That's why.
1: Well, I think for me, state law would maybe permit me to have one of my children up front, but the other two, I couldn't take them anywhere. So.
0: Well, you know, that's when you pick your favorite. That's what you do. Who wants to ride in the Corvette with Dad today?
1: Daddy does not have a favorite. That comes up too often, and Dave did not mean that.
0: You know what, though? Ask your parents after the fact. Years after, like, who was your favorite? And they'll tell you, well, it was you, obviously.
1: Oh, geez.
0: I want to ask Mom. I'll see him this weekend. Mom, who's your favorite when we were growing up? I mean, the answer's obvious, right?
1: Careful what you ask.
0: 304-TALK, 304, that's the text line, 800-765-8255. That is the phone number. All right, on to a much, much more serious matter. Brook County Senator Ryan Weld says he plans to introduce legislation this coming legislative session to make secretly filming children or adults undressing in a place with expected privacy like a locker room or bathroom a felony. News to me. I didn't realize that was not a felony already. Joining us on Metro News Talk Line this morning is Brook County Senator Ryan Weld. Ryan, good morning. Thanks for joining us.
2: Good morning. Thank you for having me.
0: I was surprised that was not already a felony on the books. Were you surprised? Or you're a lawyer. You may have already known.
2: No, I didn't know. I was surprised to learn that. You know, there are about 10,000 sections of the state code, a little over 500 sections in the criminal chapter, Chapter 61 alone. And so it's, you know, it's tough to stay on top and know them all. As a prosecutor, I never utilized that specific code section to charge or convict anybody. So in my conversations with local prosecutors last week in the wake of what happened at Brook High, I discovered then that there's a gap, that first offense is a misdemeanor, and it's only until the second or subsequent conviction does it become a felony.
1: Wow. Yeah, I'm with Dave. I didn't realize that. I would have thought that something like that would have been a felony. With that said, given a misdemeanor, Ryan, if this person is duly convicted by a jury of his peers and enjoys a presumption of innocence until that happens, obviously, what penalty would you face under a misdemeanor?
2: Well, so the principal in Brook County was also charged with two separate felonies. They were able to charge him under the state's Wire Act and also with entering without breaking into a structure other than a dwelling because he entered into it with the intent to commit a felony. And so he wasn't charged with this specific statute that we're talking about. But if he hadn't met the statutory elements of the other offenses, and this was all that was left, it would have been a misdemeanor. And so thankfully, he was able to be charged under those other two felony provisions. But moving forward, I think that if you engage in these sort of sick acts, you absolutely should be charged with a felony.
0: Brook County Senator Ryan Weld is joining us. Is this an oversight from an old law that nobody had just been aware of? How did we get here, Ryan? I guess is my question.
2: So this section of code, which is 61-828, was enacted in 2000, and it hasn't been amended since. And so it's been sitting on the books for 26 years now, having never been amended or updated at any point. I don't think that we've had a bill that touched upon that code section come through at any point in time since I've been there. And so... It would be my idea to amend not just that section, but the next section, which is 28A, which covers the disclosure of images or video that you surreptitiously filmed of somebody but also to update

0: chapter 15, an article, I think it's 12, that covers the sex offender registry. So that currently, if you disclose these images, you have to register. But if you merely record them, you do not have to register. And I think that needs to be changed as well. And so anybody who films someone in a locker room or bathroom, changing room, if they're convicted, would be a felony moving forward, but they'd also would have to be on the sex offender registry.
1: Ryan, I want to be clear. I don't want to be pejorative of anyone in particular in the legislature or the legislature as a whole, because there's a lot going on. And as you noted correctly, the code is quite vast. With that said, what is the lesson here for legislators when it comes to advances in technology and proactively ensuring that the code keeps up with those advances? I mean, this was like a small pen device or something, right? So cameras are smaller and smaller. They're connected to the web now, all of these kinds of things. So what does this teach us and what do we need to do?
0: Well, it's taught me that there might be other sections like 61828 out there. And so I've started to look over a number of the articles within the criminal code. In particular, the big changes I think that I'm going to have to, or we as a whole are going to have to look at, but I'm going to look at in, you know, next day or so, when it comes to AI images and videos and images created using AI, whether they depict an adult or a minor. We already have something on the books, but again, that as technology updates, we will probably need to update our code as well. And so just want to make sure that we're on top of everything as much as we can be.
2: Brook County Senator Ryan Well joining us here on Metro News Talk Line this morning. The conversation coming, of course, on the heels of the arrest of 53-year-old Eric James, the Brook High School principal who's accused of placing several recording devices in changing areas within the school, including the girls' physical education locker room and where members of the dance team would change as well. Ryan, how has the community there around Brook High School in Brook County, Follansbee and Wellsburg, how have they responded to this?
0: It's been heartening to see that the community has rallied behind the students and the staff who are innocent in all of this. You know, these are the sick acts of one individual as alleged in the criminal complaints. And so it's good to see the community recognize that and that there are victims in all of this, that there are staff members of the faculty there that played no role in this. And so it's good to see the community get behind the school. You know, it's Brook. We have one high school in Brook County. And so that's been good to see. There was an effort last night to pack the house at the girls' volleyball game. I went with some friends and it was good to see a good crowd there. So I've been happy and it's, again, I've lived in Brook County since I was 6 years old and I love the people there. And this has made me, you know, proud of the community to see the response and getting behind these students to let them know that the community is there for them.
1: Knowing the community as you do, having grown up there, as you talked about, and again, everyone is innocent until proven guilty. I don't think we can stress that enough. With that said, the sentiment in the community around a school leader, a high school principal, were people taken back by that? I mean, how surprised were they?
0: Yeah, I think that people feel blindsided by it. I didn't know him that well. I've met him, I think, twice, very brief meetings out at the school, but talking to people who are on staff there or people that knew him through, you know, athletics, I seemed to be caught off guard and surprised by something like this. And so it's been disheartening to see that somebody who was in a position of trust, who held such a high position in the community, again, we only have one high school in Brook County, who held that position in the community, to see them completely destroy that trust. And, you know, that can go a long way in damaging a school's standing in the community. But I'm glad that that hasn't happened. But it has been, you know, the majority of people that I've spoken to are surprised by his arrest and what has come out subsequently.
2: You know, we're talking to Brook County Senator Ryan Well. I think you hit the nail right on the head. It's the broken trust. And look, there's not a lot of trust left in institutions these days. We're always looking at everything with a little bit of a side eye, whether it's the government or big corporations, whatever the case may be. And just to have that local trust shattered like that can really impact a community And it's good to hear, Ryan, that it sounds like the community's rallying around the students, rallying around the staff there, because it can break a community, that broken trust like that.
0: Yep. And again, athletics are something that a lot of communities bond over, going out to the games, being there for the students. And so right now in the fall, those are highly attended events. Again, the volleyball game last night, football games on Friday. And so I'm hopeful to see more of that, the community coming out, let these students know that they're there for them and that they're not going to have to go through this on their own, or the school is just being cast aside, because it's the place where they spend almost their entire day throughout the week. And so the kids have to be there. And so it's important, I think, for the community to let them know that aside from the actions of this one person, they're in a place that's...
2: Oh, sorry, you froze up there, Ryan. Finish your thought.
0: So I think it's just important, and I think the community is doing a good job of letting the students know that they are in a place where they should and can feel safe.
1: I want to move beyond this particular incident and go back to something you mentioned in terms of looking at AI and the technology and then making sure that the law keeps up. I was talking a couple of weeks ago with some of my friends in law enforcement, and just given their job, you know, they're on top of this stuff, right? They see apps before I do, and they were talking about one, and if your kids are listening, you may want to turn the volume down here a little bit. I'm not going to get graphic, but this isn't probably something the kids necessarily want to hear. But there is an app out there now. I looked it up after the fact, and my mind was blown. I can pull a picture of anybody, put it into this app, and this app creates a love scene, for lack of a better term, with me and that person. I was absolutely floored by that. How do we protect young people? I mean, I assume maybe pornography laws would child pornography laws would prevent something like that. But when that technology is there, and look, it's a tool, it's agnostic, it doesn't have feelings. It's whether or not a good person uses AI or a bad person uses AI. But with that kind of ability, I was so taken back. And we think to ourselves, well, you know, a principal would never do that with a child, or vice versa. And then we see something like this happen, and we think, well, maybe they would. I mean, how do we keep up? I mean, do we proactively start looking at apps and try to figure out, you know, ways to make sure the law stays at pace? It just seems like an almost daunting, impossible task.
0: It becomes the job, TJ, I think, of, you know, states working with big technology companies to keep platforms or apps like that off of their platforms. At some point in time, we're going to have to start holding these companies liable and responsible for what's available on their platforms and their app shops. We saw the judgment against Facebook, well, Meta, last week or the week before. I think the damage that social media has done to our children is, in our society at large, is just untold. I think that it, you know, we've seen a number of countries ban kids from under 16 being on social media. But I think that they have to play a responsibility, and they can no longer be shielded from liability, again, for apps that are available through their platforms that, you know, create images or videos like you're talking about.
2: Brook County Senator Ryan Weld, I'd ask you for a bill number, but it's way too early to start asking for bill numbers,
0: right? Too early for that, but we're getting to that point.
2: All right. We'll look for the bill, certainly, when we get to Charleston in January. Ryan Weld, Brook County Center. Thank you so much, Ryan. Appreciate the time today.
0: Thank you, gentlemen.
2: Absolutely. Take a break. Back in a moment. This is TalkLine from the Encove Insurance Studios.
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0: 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A couple of texts here. Kayla Young, Democrat from Kanawha County, going to join us at the bottom of the hour. Dave and TJ, listen up. We are fooling ourselves if we think pornography on phones is okay. It's grooming, especially young boys and men, in my opinion. State legislators should pass laws to put a stop to all of this immediately. It's ruining people's lives, in my humble opinion. There was a bill, and forgive me, I don't have the notes in front of me. It was Gino Schirelli's bill that would have age verification to look at adult sites. And like, not just click and say, yes, I'm 18 to enter, but like actual, you got to put in some information. And did it get through? Did that get to the finish line?
1: Forgive me, Dave. Yeah, I don't remember. I should be, but I can't remember.
0: So
1: to be able to.
0: There have been, to the texter's point, there have been efforts like that. Look, you can't outright ban it. Supreme Court said it's protected by the First Amendment. That's certainly up for debate, in my opinion. But efforts like Gino's bill, I know that has come up a couple of times, and I can't remember if that made it to the finish line in 26 or not. I'll check that during the break.
1: I dread my kids asking me for an iPhone. And look, I have a good relationship with my kids. We talk about this when sextortion issues come up. I talk about it with my 11-year-old. Because you have to in this day and age. You have to prepare them. I'm not saying they should be naive to the world. A big part of me, and I don't mean this in a humorous way, a big part of me wants to get them a flip phone. You can text dad, you can call. You don't need any more than that.
0: I have heard from the kid. Is there anybody out there that can confirm? I've heard the flip phones are coming back. Is that a thing?
1: I don't know.
0: Is like
1: retro,
0: like,
1: kind of thing?
0: Yeah, the kids are smarter than we are. You know, the kids are smarter than we are. Of course, you know, when we were kids, we were the smartest guys in the room, obviously. Can anybody confirm that for me? This is the best audience in broadcasting. I know you all will not let me down. Guys, in this day and age, the internet is loaded with free porn. This guy is truly a pervert. If you looked up pervert in the dictionary, his picture would be displayed. This texture just simply says TMI. Probably. I'm all for prosecuting sexual abuse of children, but I'm not sure if they will be able to do anything about AI or computer-generated pictures. They are not real. I think there's going to be a lot of legal wrangling about that. You're probably right, Texter, about the legal wrangling, but the legislature here and across the country, they have to address it because it's going on right now.
1: Mm-hmm.
0: And, you know, that could, just think about what that could do to not just kids, but to anybody who has a fake image of them floating out there on the internet.
1: Well, a friend of mine, went to church with, this is years ago, he was, and it still is, now reassigned in a different state, agent for the FBI. He was prophetic. When we had kids, he pulled us aside and said, be careful. Don't put images of them on social media. One, let them decide if they want a social media footprint. Two, the technology is going to expand to the point where bad actors can use these images for any number of things. So just be cognizant. If you put it on social media, who can see it? That advice was truly stupendous, and I think parents need to be aware of that today. You put something out on your Facebook, you want to brag on Junior or Sally, I get it. But be careful.
0: Texter says, yes, flip phones are surging. Also, bring back the BlackBerry. Wow. Bring back the BlackBerry. Still dedicated click. BlackBerry users out there, man.
1: A little click was so satisfying in the physical.
0: We'll talk nuclear coming up next. This is Talk Line on Metro News, the voice of West Virginia. It is 11:30. Let's get a news update from the Metro News Anchor Desk. Find out what's happening across the great state of West Virginia.
2: West Virginia Metro News, I'm Chris Lawrence. An early morning house fire has claimed a life in Mason County. Authorities were called to that home on Route 62 at Leon about 3 o'clock this morning. One person died in the fire and a second was taken to the hospital. An investigation into a cause for the fire is underway. There appears to be no end in sight for a new contract in the ongoing strike by the Teamsters Union against the beverage market. Teamsters Local 175 President Steve Day says they are willing to sit down and negotiate, but he does not believe that the company feels that way at all.
3: It's kind of confusing on what they actually want, except to break the union. That's what it seems like they really want.
2: Now, the beverage market delivers products like Miller, Modelo, and Red Bull to 30 counties of West Virginia. Those deliveries have been made in recent weeks by replacement workers who have crossed the picket line. There is disappointment by those opposed to the Mid-Atlantic Resiliency Link, or the MARL transmission line, after the PSC refused to delay a hearing to consider permits for the project. Brad McElhaney tells us more.
4: Several participants in the case, led by PSC staff, had called for a delay in the hearing after proposed route changes for the project, often called MARL, affected several landowners who wouldn't have been affected before.
2: But commissioners, in an order filed last week, concluded that all issues could be settled within the existing time frame. More from Brad at WBMetroNews.com. 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
2: A former Twitter and Charles Schwab executive is West Virginia University's next chief information officer. Kimberly Clark comes to Morgantown after a stint as Arizona State's deputy chief information officer. She also previously served in senior technology leadership roles at both Charles Schwab and Twitter. Clark will report directly to Vice President and CFO Chris Kaborik. Her role will focus on digital innovation, strengthening the university's enterprise cybersecurity. Her first day is October 12th. From the Metro News Anchor Desk, I'm Chris Lawrence.

0: Metro News High School Sports Line tonight, 7:06 tonight on many of these same Metro News radio stations. Fred Persinger, Dave Jeklin, Joe Brocato will talk to coaches and athletes from around the state, discuss the top storylines and matchups of the week. Metro News High School Sports Line, 7:06 tonight, on many of these same Metro News radio stations. 304-TALK, 304 is the text line, 800-765-8255. That is the phone number. Earlier, Brad McElhinney joined us in the first hour of the show to explain the governor's announcement yesterday that West Virginia is now among six states identified by the U.S. Department of Energy as potential host for nuclear life cycle innovation campuses. Kanawha County Delegate Kayla Young has worked consistently on nuclear issues on the State House Energy Committee, and she joins us on Metro News Talk Line this morning. Kayla, good morning, and thanks for joining us.
1: Hi, friends. Good to be here.
0: So, can West Virginia be a nuclear state?
1: Maybe. I hope so. We repealed the ban on nuclear energy in 2022, and this is an exciting announcement, but it's just really the first step in the process.
2: Kayla, would you agree with the old adage, you know, you can either be on the menu or at the table? And when it comes to this, I think it's good West Virginia's at the table. Is that fair?
1: Yeah, I think it is good. It's interesting because the original five states were named, like 26 states went for this program, and the original five states were named at the end of July. Then we got added, not sure when, but announced yesterday. So I'm wondering how that happened, but I do think it's a good thing.
0: Can you describe the initiative a little bit? We're just kind of learning about it. So this would be taking used fuel, recycling it, and making it into new usable fuel. Kind of give us an idea what the end game would be here.
1: So the Trump administration, the original Trump 1 administration, introduced a bunch of nuclear programs. They really wanted to grow their nuclear programs. The Biden administration continued that, and now we're back in Trump 2. They're doing more of it. Those programs are still going. This is a new program. This program is specifically focused on fuel fabrication and enrichment, reprocessing spent fuel, and waste disposition. It could also include some power generation or advanced reactor deployment, and potentially co-location with data centers. But we don't know what West Virginia's plan is, which I would love to know what West Virginia's plan is. The other five states, we know what four of their plans are, but we have no idea what West Virginia potentially signed us up for. So we'll see. But this is not really about power generation. It's more about nuclear, the industry kind of as a whole.
2: Would you agree with those who believe unless we solve this particular problem, though, around nuclear waste, there is no path forward for the United States, even when it comes to small modular reactors? So it seems we have to solve this problem, figure out a way to do it responsibly if we want to grow nuclear generation in this country.
1: I mean, I've been to several nuclear power plants, and I think that they just host the fuel on site. I know they do in casks. I don't know that it's like necessarily a problem. We don't have a permanent repository in the United States, even though there's been tons of money set aside for it. But around the world, like especially in Finland, you will see communities like fighting to get these permanent repositories that are like deep underground. They get so many tax benefits, but like people want them. So I wouldn't call it a problem. I just don't know that the United States has like sorted what they're going to do yet.
0: Talking to Kanawha County Delegate Kayla Young. She is on the House Energy Committee and has been working on nuclear issues consistently during her time on that committee. So, Kayla, what would West Virginia's nuclear future, what does that look like to you?
1: That's a great question. I wish we could get some small reactors here. The biggest issue that we have with nuclear across the country right now is that it's incredibly expensive, and I don't want ratepayers to end up holding the bag for nuclear energy. Once these reactors can be scaled and become cheaper, I think that's great. I would love to get one of the demonstrations here in West Virginia, but not on the backs of ratepayers and their already rising utility bills. So it would be great to see SMRs here, different kinds of nuclear, you know, reactors going on here, but not with ratepayers paying for them. So I think these federal initiatives are great because then

0: West Virginia is not really having to pay for it.
1: Give us a sense of job estimates. I know there was some numbers touted yesterday, jobs, GDP, et cetera. It seemed pretty significant. Do you buy into the fact that this could become a diversification engine for West Virginia?
0: I think nuclear can become a diversification issue for West Virginia. We've already got, West Virginia has the only producer of nuclear grade graphite in the United States. Most people don't know that. So we already have some of the supply chain here. The numbers that we're seeing, it's like up to $10 billion per campus as part of this initiative, up to 25,000 jobs per campus, tons of money in tax revenue for these campuses. Those numbers seem insanely high to me. Like, I looked at the DOE's budget and they've only put in $127 million, I want to say, in $102 million for this specific program in the FY27 budget for the Department of Energy. So those $10 billion investments seem high for right now, I think, but I mean, I think it's a good investment regardless.
2: Kanawha County Delegate Kayla Young joining us here, Metro News Talk Line. From a legislative standpoint, we've repealed the ban, obviously did that in 2022. What legislative initiatives need to be undertaken to kind of clear the way to open West Virginia up to this type of development?
0: I mean, we're open to it. There could be incentives that we could have. Like, every energy source has lots of incentives at all different levels. But I mean, we have the capacity to do it right now. I know that I've personally spoken with a lot of nuclear companies. I know that the last administration and this one have spoken to multiple nuclear companies to bring them here. We don't necessarily have to do anything. It's just that it's so expensive. And right now it's so experimental. I don't know that we should necessarily be putting state dollars. That's the best using state dollars right now. I want to have them here, but I think that we can just work with them to get economic development presently.
1: Utah, Tennessee, Oklahoma, Louisiana, as my friends down there say, not Louisiana. I made that mistake last time I was there. It's Louisiana.
0: Yeah.
1: And Idaho. So essentially competing with them, because there's only going to be so many of these campuses. You hit on something. You talked about transparency, understanding what the governor's plan is. There's always these uses, of NDAs, non-disclosure agreements, these kinds of things, because we don't want to tip our hat to Tennessee or Oklahoma. I get that. How do you find the sweet spot where people such as yourself, who are legislators, have an understanding, have a hand in the process, but at the same time, we're not outright telling Tennessee what we're going to do so we keep a competitive advantage?
0: I mean, I think that they're going to have several campuses. We don't know how many there's going to be, but Utah, Idaho, Tennessee, Louisiana have already released their full plans. I don't know that we're competing, yes, but they're all looking for different things. So I don't know that we're really, you know, that they're. I think the government's going to do different things based on their different needs. So I think we should have more information about what West Virginia's plan is. We know what Utah's, Idaho's, Tennessee's, Louisiana, Oklahoma has not released their plan, but we have no idea what West Virginia's plan is. So those are the real questions that I have, and I hope that we'll get from the administration. I think that's what we need to be asking, is what did we agree to do?
2: Kayla, whether it's one of these campuses that the governor was talking about yesterday, somewhere down the road, it's one of the small modular reactors. How do you sell this to the community? This would actually be located in or near. It seems like it might be a hard sell.
0: So support for nuclear has been rising among everybody over the past several decades, and people are actually more interested in having a nuclear reactor in their backyard than they are having a data center. So, I mean, I don't know that the Republican majority cares that much about selling it to the community when they take away local control on other things. But I do think that those are conversations. Consent-based siting is a really great way to do it, where we can talk to people. Most people's knowledge of nuclear energy comes from either The Simpsons, literally, or something like Chernobyl or like Chernobyl or Three Mile Island or something like that. And those are all very specific instances of nuclear problems, but that's not really the full picture. And also the technology has massively changed. So I think it's a lot of education, but generally speaking, most people are not opposed to nuclear power.
1: But you hit it, education. I mean, I already saw TMI yesterday come up. And I have to tell you, if you went the route of generation, it would be an SMR, a small modular reactor. That's night and day. I mean, that's apples and bowling balls, as I love to say, compared to TMI and others. should we proactively start that education just as part of this initiative? So in the governor's plan, should there be some kind of educational outreach, whether we land one of these campuses or not? Because we don't need one of the campuses to necessarily get one of the SMRs, as you talked about. So should we just go ahead and start trying to educate the public and bring the hyperbole down a bit and understand what new nuclear actually is versus what it used to be?
0: Yeah, I think so. And I think the Office of Energy is trying to do that to some extent. That might have been in the governor's bill that passed. Honestly, it went through so many versions, I don't recall. But I do think the Office of Energy is starting to do that, but we should be doing some more education around it.
2: Kanawha County Delegate Kayla Young. Interested to see where all this goes. Kayla, thank you so much for the time today. Appreciate it.
0: Thanks, y'all. See ya.
2: Absolutely. Coming up, we'll get to your text, 304-TALK-304. 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
1: 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Let's get some text in. 304-TALK, 304. Guys, nuclear waste never goes away. No thanks, says the texter. Guys, we can't even get a power line to go through the state. If you think we're going to get nuclear power in this state, I've got some property in Lincoln County I'd like to sell you. You know what? That's actually what got me all riled up this morning on the Facebook comments. In a post that, actually, most of the comments weren't related to the post, TJ. Mm-hmm. But it was just no to everything. No to data centers, no to this, no to that. No. You've said this before. At some point, we at least got to say, we'll consider it. You at least got to start there. If you're no to everything, then, well, you have nothing. Anyway, that's what got me all worked up this morning when I went down the rabbit hole.
3: We should at least be looking for a way to say yes. We don't even want to look. Our default, no.
1: Yeah.
3: Can't even get the ask out. No. I mean, it's just like, okay, what do you want to do? What do you want to do?
1: And that's not to say you don't scrutinize the proposals, you don't ask questions,
3: sure.
1: You can't be no to everything. All right. I'm better. 304 talk, 304. Guys, if Justice jumps in the governor's race, Morrissey will appoint himself to finish out the remaining Senate term. All they do is swap seats. Not so fast, my friend. Because here's how this works, TJ, right?
3: Mm-hmm.
1: Let's play the hypothetical out. Again, we're playing hypotheticals here. We're 2 years away. But Justice, say he wins the primary challenge, wins in November, wins the general election. When do you think he resigns his Senate seat?
3: I would say on the night that he is to be sworn in at governor at 12 midnight, he resigns it at 11:59 and 58 seconds.
1: Absolutely. Morrissey never gets that opportunity. Justice won't let him have that opportunity. Guarantee it. That's what I would do. That's what I would do if I were Jim Justice. So, no, I don't think they swap seats. I don't know who he'd appoint either, but I don't think they swap seats. Texter says, yes, it did, Dave. Oh, that was the, Gino... I, for lack of a better title, called it Gino's porn bill. But that was the bill that was Gino Shirelli, Doug Shirelli from Montague County, that would require actual information and age verification to use those sites or to view those sites here in West Virginia. 304 Talk 304. Texter says, guys, you're right. Great response. Drag the Senate trial out forever. Best campaign platform imaginable. Hey, you two are worth listening to. And that's the highest compliment one can get. Well, thank
4: you. Yes, it is. Yes, it is. Thank you.
1: What would you all be saying if Biden had renamed all of these territories, places, et cetera, like New Mexico to New America? Mocking approval is what I would be. The same thing. Mocking approval is what I would do. That's all. And hopefully you'd pick up on the sarcasm.
3: I'll take the bait. How weak do you have to be politically, personally, to feel like you have to rename the Gulf of Mexico or whatever body of water? You don't have to do that. Reagan would have never done that.
1: Hey, let's rename the Ohio River. Why does Ohio get credit for the river?
4: Well, there you go.
3: We own it.
1: West Virginia River. I'm all for it. Let's go with it. West Virginia River. Why not? Mossy? Mocking approval. You would still get the same mocking approval no matter who the president is. 304 talk, 304. All right,
3: breaking news from the governor's mansion. Breaking news. I'm kidding. Oh. That would be, he's going to rename the Ohio River now.
1: I thought you had breaking news.
3: No.
1: Oh, okay. Hey, I'm all for it. Let's do it. Let's see what Ohio has to say about that. Take that, Ohio. All right. Final break. Back to wrap things up on a Wednesday. Back in a moment.
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0: Talk 304, the text line. Couple of more texts before we call it a day. Texter says, you're laughing, but when the governor does it, you're getting the blame. All right. That's fine. I think a seat swap is possible. They're all about expediency. So, yeah, an agreement, says the texter. Could there be a backroom agreement with brandy and cigars and curly mustaches?
1: Got a lot of bad blood you're going to have to work through. People have been talking, and it becomes personal. I also think egos. I think

0: Both of them have egos. Who would want to admit, well, I need a deal to be able to... I don't know that either one of them get past their egos. Expediency? Yes. How would Washington feel about that deal? How would John Thune feel about that deal? Is he going to get the same kind of buy-in from Morrissey that he gets from Justice? I think he would have something to say about it. I don't know.
1: Texter says, hanging up on someone with a flip phone was the most satisfying experience of all time.
0: Oh, yeah.
1: Yeah, everybody, every kid from the 90s knows that. You do the one-hand clap. If you're really mad, you could use both hands and clap the thing shut. Now what do you do? It hangs up by itself. Doesn't really have the same effect when you're mad. You know, when you're in an intense conversation, TJ, you say, that's it. And then you got to press the button.
0: Well, what if you're like me and there's a little latency and you're like, you know, because I can't tell you the number of times I thought you were going to hang up because no one wants to. It's not the same. It's not the mic drop dramatic exit right. To the texter's point, your point.
1: Maybe flip phones weren't all that bad. Maybe we didn't realize just how good we had it with those Motorola Razors.
0: Well, you know, Apple's having their event today, Dave, and you know what they say they're going to do? The first foldable iPhone.
1: Really?
0: If I can get somebody on tomorrow, maybe we could cover that or talk. I have a lot of questions about it. We'll have to talk. But
1: all right. Production meeting beginning in 40 seconds. Follow the news of the day over at the website, WVMetroNews.com. For the entire crew, which includes but is not limited to Ethan Collins, Mike Noltzing, and Jake Link, it's Dave and TJ. We'll talk to you tomorrow at 10:06. This is Talk Line on Metro News, the voice of West Virginia.
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0: Lincoln's Greatest Hits Air Supply. It is the lunch hour, and my name is John Ellison, and we're talking about steaks. Now, Duke Steakhouse was established in 1946 by Jeannie and Freeman McDaniels, and it was named after their son, Duke. Now, it's, of course, at its sixth location at 1777 Harrison Avenue, and its third owner, D.K. Golden, and she's had it for almost a decade. And if you're craving a meal cooked to perfection like none other, then I invite you to stop by and bring your appetite. Now, on Wednesdays, we're open for lunch and dinner, open from 11 a.m. until 8. Thursdays, it's 4 to 8. Friday and Saturday, 4 to 9. Closed Sunday and Monday. And then on Tuesday, it's 4 to 8. And on Tuesday, you can enjoy liver and onions. So there you go. That's what's happening. Duke Steakhouse, that's where steak is king and you are treated royally. And we invite you to stop by right now. Yeah, it's never too late for lunch and dinner. And it's all happening right now. Do your palate a favor. Do yourself a favor. Let Duke Steakhouse take care of all your dining needs. And we're back in moments with more. I've got Tina Turner, Duran Duran, and Billy Joel coming up with a triple play next, right here on the Duke Steakhouse Lunch Hour. 94.7 WELK.
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0: Mr. Billy Joe on a hump day Wednesday, September the 9th. 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Yes, we've got appetizers, sides, salads. Top it off with some of those famous fresh-cut French fries that only Duke's can deliver. Have your favorite beverage, adult beverage, maybe specialty drink. And if you need an event catered, well, they can do that as well. All you have to do is ask. Duke Steakhouse, since 1946. That's Duke Steakhouse, where steak is king and you are treated royally. I got that lunch hour forecast coming up in just a few. And I've got Mr. Mister coming up. We got Breathe, the 2 a.m. song. Yeah, what a great tune. And we'll wrap it up with some Mariah Carey and maybe some Denise Williams. I got some play in there, too. That's all on the way right here on the Duke Steakhouse Lunch Hour. Open for lunch and dinner. Come see us. Set a spell and bring your appetite.
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4: Here's the Metro News AccuWeather forecast. Today will be mostly cloudy and humid with a high of 86. Tonight expect partly cloudy skies with a low of 65. Tomorrow will start with some sun, then turn cloudy with a thunderstorm possible. It will not be as warm, but still humid with a high of 78. Thunderstorms in the area could bring gusty winds and ponding on roadways. Friday will have times of clouds and sun with a high of 80. Saturday will be rather cloudy and humid with widely separated thunderstorms and a high of 79. For weather anytime, download the AccuWeather app. For Metro News, I'm meteorologist Joe Lundberg.
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0: until 8, and that's the day that you can enjoy Liver and Onions. 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And on Thursday, 4 to 8. 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I'm telling you, if you've never had them, do yourself a favor, do your palate a favor, and make sure you check that out. So we'll do it all again tomorrow, Lord willing. And coming up at 1 o'clock, Melissa's in with the At Work Network. She's got giveaways. Yes, listen up. You never know when she's going to do that. She's giving away tickets to the Rail Yard. And all you have to do is listen for your chance to call in and be a part of that. So, all right, guys, we'll do it all again tomorrow. Make sure you swing by and say hey to the staff and crew at Duke Steakhouse. Remember to tip those bartenders and waitresses and say hey to DK. It is the Duke Steakhouse Lunch Hour. And it's all right here on 94.7 WELK. Steaks cooked to perfection. Duke Steakhouse. That's where steak is king, and you are treated royally.
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Welcome to the At Work Network. 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Hope you're having a great day. It's Wednesday already. Happy hump day, my friend. Nice short week for a lot of us. I'm not complaining. Right now, Justin Bieber, 94.7 WELK.

0: Elton's Greatest Hits, 94.7 WEL, okay? 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So the guys get together at Fox Hops Brewery at 7 o'clock, and they talk about Elkins, Tigris Valley, and Phillip Barber football, and they get with the coaches. They have some food. Also, tonight, they're giving away a pair of tickets to the Mountaineer game this Saturday. 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And again, that is all happening tonight at 7 o'clock at Fox Hops Brewery here in Elkins.
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1: Here's the Metro News AccuWeather forecast. Today will be mostly cloudy and humid with a high of 86. Tonight expect partly cloudy skies with a low of 65. Tomorrow we'll start with some sun, then turn cloudy with a thunderstorm possible. It will not be as warm but still humid with a high of 78. Thunderstorms in the area could bring gusty winds and ponding on roadways. Friday will have times of clouds and sun with a high of 80. Saturday will be rather cloudy and humid with widely separated thunderstorms and a high of 79. For weather anytime, download the AccuWeather app. For Metro News, I'm meteorologist Joe Lundberg.
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0: Elk and Trade Assist, 94.7 WELK, headed into the 2 o'clock hour with Edwin McCain and Atlantic Star. Vanessa Carlton, NSYNC on the way. 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

0: 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Sometime in the 3 o'clock hour, I'm going to be giving away a pair of tickets to the Rail Yard. So keep it tuned here to Elkins' Greatest Hits.
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3: Here's the Metro News AccuWeather forecast. Today will be mostly cloudy and humid with a high of 86. Tonight expect partly cloudy skies with a low of 65. Tomorrow we'll start with some sun, then turn cloudy with a thunderstorm possible. It will not be as warm, but still humid with a high of 78. Thunderstorms in the area could bring gusty winds and ponding on roadways. Friday will have times of clouds and sun with a high of 80. Saturday will be rather cloudy and humid with widely separated thunderstorms and a high of 79. For weather anytime, download the AccuWeather app. For Metro News, I'm meteorologist Joe Lundberg.
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0: Stay tuned for the 3 o'clock hour. I'm giving away a pair of tickets to the Rail Yard Event and Conference Center Mainline Show coming up in the 3 o'clock hour. 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

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My name is Melissa, and coming up here in just a little bit, I'm giving away a pair of tickets to the Rail Yard Event and Conference Center Mainline Show, which is going on this Saturday. 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Right now, it's Christina Perry.

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0: WELKLKIN's greatest hits. 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
7: Here's the Metro News AccuWeather forecast. Today will be mostly cloudy and humid with a high of 86. Tonight expect partly cloudy skies with a low of 65. Tomorrow will start with some sun, then turn cloudy with a thunderstorm possible. It will not be as warm but still humid with a high of 78. Thunderstorms in the area could bring gusty winds and ponding on roadways. Friday will have times of clouds and sun with a high of 80. Saturday will be rather cloudy and humid with widely separated thunderstorms and a high of 79. For weather anytime, download the AccuWeather app. For Metro News, I'm meteorologist Joe Lundberg.
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0: 94.7 WBL, KLKN's greatest hits. Heading into the 4 o'clock hour with a special message from the St. George Medical Clinic. Tears for Fears, Smokey Robinson, and Jimmy Buffett coming up this hour. So keep it tuned here to Elkins Greatest Hits.
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4: This Metro News Minute, I'm Jeff Jenkins. Appalachian Power Company getting closer to finishing up its broadband expansion project in Logan and Mingo counties. AEP Managing Director of Broadband, Scott Osterholt, telling the State Broadband Enhancement Council today that nearly 5,000 potential customers in Logan County and 1,500 potential customers in Mingo County are ready for activation. That project was approved by the State Public Service Commission way back in June 2021. The successful Ascend program that's designed to attract those who live in other states to West Virginia has a new twist. $2.4 million from the state's Rural Health Transformation Program to help recruit healthcare workers to the Mountain State. WVU will play a large role in recruiting those workers. Governor Patrick Morrissey making the announcement earlier today. U.S. Attorney Mark Capito reporting this afternoon 59 arrests made in recent weeks as part of Operation Coal Country, going after those convicted sex offenders who have failed to register. With this Metro News Minute.
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5: Here's the Metro News AccuWeather forecast. Tonight will be partly cloudy with warm and humid conditions with a low of 68. Tomorrow, expect some sunshine followed by increasing cloudiness with the possibility of a thunderstorm bringing gusty winds and ponding on roadways. It'll remain humid with a high of 77. Tomorrow night, there is a chance of a thunderstorm in the evening. Otherwise, it will be cloudy, warm, and humid with a low of 67. For weather anytime, download the AccuWeather app. For Metro News, I'm meteorologist Jason Caterina.
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If you get off work at 5 o'clock in about an hour, we'll take the ride home with Smoke on the Water. So make sure you stay tuned. 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

0: 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Tonight at Fox Hops Brewery is the Coach's Corner at 7 o'clock. Mike DePasquale and Angelo Carriero get together, and they get together with the coaches. 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Stop by Fox Hops tonight for a chance to win a pair of tickets to the Mountaineer game this Saturday. Yeah, they're giving away a pair of tickets to the football game in Morgantown this weekend. And it could be you, but you got to stop in Fox Hops Brewery and check it out. 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
1: 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The Tucker County Mountain Lions volleyball team was back in action last night, traveling to Moorefield to take on the Yellow Jackets. The Mountain Lions battled hard, but Moorefield came away with the victory, defeating Tucker County 3-1. With the loss, the Mountain Lions now stand at 2-4 on the season. Tucker County will look to get back into the win column in its next match when the Mountain Lions hit the road to take on Trinity Christian tomorrow night. Turning to football, the latest West Virginia Metro News Power Rankings were released yesterday. Tucker County did not crack the top 10, but the Mountain Lions are tied for 12th in the state with Mann. And that has been your Tucker County Sports Report, brought to you by Atkins Home Center in Parsons, a proud supporter of Tucker County Sports.
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7: Here's the Metro News AccuWeather forecast. Tonight will be partly cloudy with warm and humid conditions with a low of 68. Tomorrow, expect some sunshine followed by increasing cloudiness with the possibility of a thunderstorm bringing gusty winds and ponding on roadways. It'll remain humid with a high of 77. Tomorrow night, there is a chance of a thunderstorm in the evening. Otherwise, it will be cloudy, warm, and humid with a low of 67. For weather anytime, download the AccuWeather app. For Metro News, I'm meteorologist Jason Caterina.
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0: Elk and Trade Assists, 94.7 WELK. Heading into the 5 o'clock hour, we're going to take the ride home with Smoke on the Water, so make sure you keep it tuned here. 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
2: 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You've been working hard all day, and now it's

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1: 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And Denise texted me here earlier today. She told me that the Italian chef's table that was scheduled for this Saturday has been postponed. So keep that in mind if you were planning to attend. It's going to be postponed until sometime next month. So just to let you know, it's the Ride Home with Smoke on the Water, Allegheny Highway, east of Elkins.

Elkins Greatest Hits, 94.7 WELK. You're tuned into The Ride Home, presented by Smoke When the Water. Head over to Smoke right now and check out those jerk chicken nachos. Yeah, that's on the menu for this week, and they sound delicious. We'll talk more about those and that red pepper bisque and the meatball sandwich they have this weekend coming up. So stay tuned to The Ride Home, presented by Smoke When the Water, Allegheny Highway, east of Elkins. Now

0: Elgin Traders Hits, 94.7 WELK. It's the ride home with Smoke on the Water. Check out those jerk chicken nachos this week. They're served on fried tortillas with pineapple salsa, lime cream, and jalapenos. That sounds delicious. I've got a picture of them right in front of me on their website, smokewaterbbq.com. And man, they are to die for. We've also got this red pepper bisque to warm up with. You know, it was a smidge chilly when I stepped outside this morning. And I think that red pepper bisque will be perfect for a day like today. We've also got the meatball grilled cheese on Texas toast, and it's served with house chips. Oh man, this sounds amazing. It looks amazing. Again, there's a picture of it on their website, smokewaterbbq.com. 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Of course, they've got the fresh catch that starts tomorrow, and we'll talk about that coming up. 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

0: Hall and Oaks on the ride home, presented by Smoke on the Water, Allegheny Highway, east of Elkins. The Fresh Catch starts every Thursday. Keep that in mind. And we've got fresh pan-roasted halibut tomorrow at Smoke on the Water. And don't forget, if you haven't heard or you missed it earlier, the Italian Chef's Table that was scheduled for this Saturday has been postponed until next month. So keep that in mind. If you were wanting to attend, make sure you keep up to date with us here or smokewaterbbq.com and stay up to date with everything happening with Smoke on the Water. They've got a QR code that you can scan to keep up to date with information and events that they have going on at Smoke on the Water. 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And of course, you can stop into Smoke and dine in. 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And if it rains, you can still sit outside because the back deck is covered, and it's a great place to just view that fall foliage that's upon us. Hasn't quite hit yet, so keep that in mind. 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
7: Here's the Metro News AccuWeather forecast. Tonight will be partly cloudy with warm and humid conditions with a low of 68. Tomorrow, expect some sunshine followed by increasing cloudiness with the possibility of a thunderstorm bringing gusty winds and ponding on roadways. It'll remain humid with a high of 77. Tomorrow night, there is a chance of a thunderstorm in the evening. Otherwise, it will be cloudy, warm, and humid with a low of 67. For weather anytime, download the AccuWeather app. For Metro News, I'm meteorologist Jason Caterina.
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0: Elkins Greatest Hits, 94.7 WELK. It's the ride home with Smoke on the Water. You got to check out this meatball grilled cheese on Texas toast. It's served with house chips. That's their weekly featured sandwich of the week. And I'm looking at a picture of it right now on their website. Delicious. I mean, oh man, this looks so good. I'm not supposed to have gluten, but I might risk it for this sandwich and pair it with that red pepper bisque as well, because that looks amazing. 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

Elton's Greatest Hits, 94.7 WBLK. We're wrapping up the ride home. Don't forget, the Italian Chef's Table for this Saturday has been postponed until next month, and we'll let you know when they set a date for that. So just keep that in mind if you were wanting to attend. And, of course, check out those jerk chicken nachos, the meatball grilled cheese sandwich at Smoke this weekend. Delicious. My name's Melissa. We'll see you tomorrow right here on 94.7 WELK.

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1: West Virginia Metro News. I'm Jack Carlson. A Clay County father is in jail following the deaths of his two sons.
2: 33-year-old James Neal of Bickmore is in the Central Regional Jail on $1 million bail, charged with being high on meth and marijuana when he wrecked his SUV on Route 16 in Clay County on August 22nd. The vehicle slammed into a parked front-end loader. The collision killed his sons, 7-year-old James Neal III and 13-year-old Zayden Hurley. Their 13-year-old friend was critically injured. Neal originally said he must have dozed off, but troopers say he later admitted to using meth and marijuana in the 2 days before the wreck. He said he recently relapsed. Troopers arrested Neal Wednesday after getting back blood test results. He told WCHS-TV during his arraignment on DUI with death and child neglect charges Wednesday, quote, "I didn't kill my kids on purpose." I'm Jeff Jenkins, WVMetroNews.com.
1: U.S. Attorney for Southern West Virginia Moore Capito reports 59 arrests have been made in Operation Coal Country. He says multiple agencies were involved.
3: All of those people coming together and getting in the same huddle to go run the same play. And that takes leadership, that takes work and organization.
1: The operation targeted sex offenders who violated their registration. Governor Patrick Morrissey says the investments in West Virginia are great, but health care has to keep

0: Up. The governor announced that $2.4 million are going to expand Ascend West Virginia to attract and retain healthcare workers in the Mountain State. 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
0: We're learning more about a disturbing case in Clarksburg where a child was allegedly kept in a cage at their house. Harrison County Sheriff Robert Matheny II says it was a very disturbing scene.
4: When I was kept in a man-made cage and enclosed in an enclosure around the bed, and they kept the child there.
0: 44-year-old Michael Gibson faces criminal charges. From the Metro News Anchor Desk, I'm Jack Carlson.
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8: Here's the Metro News AccuWeather forecast. Tonight will be partly cloudy with warm and humid conditions with a low of 68. Tomorrow, expect some sunshine followed by increasing cloudiness with the possibility of a thunderstorm bringing gusty winds and ponding on roadways. It'll remain humid with a high of 77. Tomorrow night, there is a chance of a thunderstorm in the evening. Otherwise, it will be cloudy, warm, and humid with a low of 67.
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2: Sportsline Wednesday night. Thanks for joining us. It is the CityNet Statewide Sportsline. We're inside the Health Plan Studios with Kyle Wiggs, Greg Hunter, Brad Howe for a Wednesday midway point of the week. Another game week for the Mountaineers. Good evening, guys.
3: Good evening. Good evening. Fast approaching, isn't it?
2: It is. Took forever for the first one to get here, and now they click off.
4: Yeah, I do feel like this week's moving faster. Last week we talked, it was extremely slow, I thought, but we're moving along now. Game number two upon us.
2: Game number two, and we'll hear from WVU defensive coordinator Zach Alley, and also from the veteran coach at UT Martin, Jason Simpson. Been there for 20 years. You don't see that much anymore, the continuity. That harkens back to the Don Nealon, Frank Beamer era of guys staying not only multiple years, but multiple decades. Obviously a lower level of football, but that continuity is pretty impressive.
3: Yeah, and again, Brad, I mean, we don't know his circumstances. This is the first time West Virginia has ever played UT Martin, but he's had enough success. You would think he would have an opportunity to move elsewhere if he so desired, but obviously very comfortable there, has developed a really good program. Been to the FCS playoffs three times in recent years. Started this year 22nd in the FCS rankings, and 1-1 at this point coming to Morgantown.
4: Has a son that was a big-time quarterback, yeah. Alabama starter, now with the LA Rams, who are on their way to Australia for their game coming up tomorrow.
2: Has another son in high school who's a very, very highly rated recruit. Maybe you wonder if he's coming along for an unofficial. Probably not, huh?
4: You know, it's interesting talking when listening to them talk that Rich and he have not faced each other, but obviously they know each other because Rich recruited Ty Simpson, his son, when Rich was at Ole Miss, but they have not squared off against each other anywhere down the line.
2: So we'll hear from the coaches. We'll hear from you, 304, talk 304. That is the number to call, the number to text, I should say. Game notes out, updated depth chart out, but really no changes at all, other than Darius Wiley coming off because of that injury. There's a few less oars on there, but not a single change on the depth chart, although you would expect many more players to get into this game.
3: Well, you'd hope so. Let's put it that way. If they don't, then you got a lot of concerns. But you're right. I mean, and the oars were, okay, this guy, truthfully, you know, he started this past Saturday. He's going to start again this Saturday. We don't need to fool anybody with the oars. So he did that. And as you said, unfortunately, Darius Wiley off the depth chart, won't be available this whole entire season because of injury. So Emerson Joy moves up, now listed as second string at defensive end.
4: Yeah, and that's one of the things I'm watching, guys, is just can this defensive line provide some consistency to that great pressure game they had in game one? We know they didn't do a great job of containing, but I thought the pressure was absolutely elite. Can you carry that over against a team that you should be able to have success against getting to the quarterback? Can they do it 2 weeks in a row?
2: Yeah, minus one of your starters, obviously, yeah, up front.
3: Yeah. And you know, that's something that this team's going to have to adjust to. So it certainly is key. I mean, we're going to talk about Zeke Durham-Campbell, who also is a starter at defensive end for West Virginia. He and Darius Wiley actually started together this past game. But I think it's important for him. But he is a fifth-year senior, just new here. But for an Emerson Joy, who's new to West Virginia, new to United States football after coming over from Canada. I mean, these are the type of games that are incredibly vital for those who are going to see significant action this year and maybe didn't do so in the first week.
4: And you're looking for somebody, yeah, right? And that's why I thought Wiley was so good. Zeke Durham-Campbell was what we thought he could be. Yeah. He led the team with six pressures against Coastal, his old team. Then you're looking for, okay, who else can do that? And certainly Nate Gabriel did from inside, but Greg, I don't know that we can count on that every week. That's generally not where you see the pressures coming from. Who on the outside can pick that? Is Emerson Joy ready? I mean, this is a good chance to get him started and getting some reps, but Greg, is he ready to step up when it gets to Big 12 play, when it gets to Virginia, and give you whatever that can be, 20, 30 snaps at that position? That's what part of what you won't know that answer Saturday, but you want to see a good performance out of
3: Absolutely.
4: Him in particular.
3: If he gets stoned this week, then you got some concerns, right? He at least has to show some things this week. And then you have others as well. I mean, keep waiting for Toby Hastrup to make an appearance. Now, he's a bandit, sort of your other defensive end position, outside linebacker, rush end type guy. So waiting for him to emerge a little bit and live up to the heavy resume. So this is an important game for a lot of guys in Mountaineer.

0: Wheels, and he had a really nice push at the end of fall camp there to get into position. But I thought the two guys in front of him played pretty well, at least in game one.
1: Yeah, and Jeremiah Johnson also at that position got some snaps, also a junior college transfer. So you've got three guys. And, you know, we talk about needs at defensive end because of Wiley's absence. You know, you can play bandits at defensive end. So it's not, I mean, those positions are similar enough. They may not be identical, but they're similar enough that you can, West Virginia has four bandits. Mm-hmm. You can use those guys, one or two of them at defensive end at times as well.
0: Which wouldn't shock you given the depth we just set at that position and without Wiley that you start to see some work getting done there.
2: So it's week three of the high school football season. And of course, coming up on the network, we encourage you to stay tuned for the next edition of High School Sportsline. Week three of the high school season, week two for college coming up for most teams, although a handful played week zero games. Finally getting the NFL started tonight with a Wednesday night game, which is unusual. And it's interesting, New England and Seattle playing. This is only the third time in the league's history that there's been a Super Bowl rematch in week one. And only has it happened a total of 12 times in the league's history that the two teams that played in the Super Bowl played at all the next year. So a rarity tonight, the season opening with a rematch of that great Super Bowl from last year.
0: I'm all in as a TV viewer and a football fan. If you give me more football, that's good. I'm in. But, man, it's weird. And if you're college football, you're kind of looking around going, all right, you've already pushed into Thursday night. What do you, is the Mac worried they're going to push into Tuesday and Wednesday Maction coming up later?
2: No, I think
0: count me in as a football fan for tonight.
2: This is a one-time deal. And then, of course, Greg, right at the end of the show, we talked about the teams traveling all the way to Melbourne, Australia, the 15,000 miles to play a Thursday night NFL game that comes up tomorrow.
1: Left last week, one just left. So different strategies on how to travel. But I don't know why anybody's playing because, you know, the Rams are just going to be just anointing them as the Super Bowl champions. What's everybody else? Why do you even take the field?
0: I think they're getting Oklahoma State.
2: I was going to say Oklahoma State's going to win the Big 12 and the Rams are going to win the Super Bowl. So why play the games? 304-TALK-304, that's the text number. We'll get into our comments here from WVU defensive coordinator Zach Alley coming up, and a little bit later on, the UTM head coach. He met the media, I believe that was yesterday, maybe this morning. I think it was this morning. Anyway, we'll get his comments coming up as well. Stay with us. This is the CityNet statewide sports line. 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

0: Sportsline for a Wednesday, sitting at Statewide Sportsline. We're inside the Health Plan Studios preparing for West Virginia. Tennessee Martin coming up on Saturday. You can join us 304 Talk 304 this week. The defensive coordinator, Zach Alley of the Mountaineers, meeting the media. And we'll start with the positives. He talked about the things he liked from West Virginia's defensive performance against Coastal Carolina.
1: Positives where we saw what we could be. Played the first half really well. Had some adversity, but were able to overcome in critical moments. I think we forced 40 pressures and had 5 sacks there and probably should have had 10 more. I think we counted, we touched him and missed him like 12 times in the backfield, like free runners and whatnot. I really felt like, we showed what we could do if we played to a standard. And I think there was some complacency in the second half, came out and just stopped doing our job. That's what got us there in the first place, was doing our job well, consistently and not beating West Virginia. And we beat West Virginia in the second half on defense. Like, we just let guys run free, didn't communicate, didn't do our job, and that leads to explosive plays. And so, if you cut the explosives down, you're going to, dominate everybody. That's what you want to do. You want to win every play the same way. So to me, we play to a standard. We don't play to a team, and we didn't play the standard the entire game. And that's the challenge this week and every week moving forward, is every single play is the play to win the game. And if you don't treat it like that, then you'll make mistakes that cost you the game.
2: Rich talked about containment and lack of at times. Is that something you stress going forward?
1: Absolutely. It's something we did a pretty decent job of in the first half. Created flushes, got to him, and then in the second half just didn't run to the upfield shoulder of the quarterback. Let him scramble around and, get open and throw the ball. Hell, the last play, we have 3 unblocked defenders in the backfield. Like, nobody touches them, and we don't keep them on the inside shoulder. And so we cut the other 2 guys off, and he scrambles around, throws a 40-yarder because, it's hard to stay in coverage for 7 seconds, when they're running all across the field.
0: So containment was the word, as we talked about earlier this week, and amazing performance by the Coastal quarterback, Deuce Bailey, running around, keeping those plays alive, even though the Mountaineers did sack him 5 times, and as he pointed out right there, got their hands on him many more times.
3: Yeah, but that containment, it was an obvious issue for West Virginia. And as you move forward, I would think defensively that may be goal number one. There are other needs that you have to improve upon this coming week, but containment to me is the first and foremost.
4: So I agree. So that's the part. Can you get better containment while still getting pressure? 40 pressures, guys, is outrageous. Like, let's not just move on past that number. That is outrageous for one game. And again, as we've said many times, the ability to get through there and handle that Coastal offensive line was just tremendous. So now, can you marry those two and put somebody in front of him? He went for 17 yards per completion in that game. So he was throwing the ball downfield. It was a lot of throw and catch, too. Nearly 50% of those yards were yards after catch. So the containment gave him a clear window to throw, and then those receivers were too wide open there, Greg, and took off

0: with big patches. So clean that up a little bit, and I have a feeling that the pass defense gets a whole lot better this week.
1: What about containment? Defensive coordinator Zach Alley talked about that issue and talked about the discipline that it takes to keep the quarterback contained.
2: Just doing your job. I think that's the, we tell them this is what you're supposed to do on this play or this blitz. And, if you decide you want to go inside when you're not supposed to go inside, then you're going to cause problems. And so to me, that's the challenge of just doing it consistently over and over again. And you can't be complacent of just, I did it one time. Well, this time I'm going to go make a play. Well, you're not going to make the play if you don't do it within the structure of the defense. And so I think stressing that and helping the guys understand, like in practice too, trying to make them scramble more and move around, obviously we have a tendency to run by the O-line and the scout team, because they can't quite get to the guys like you can in a game. So, trying to stress them from the scouts guys, give us a great look, and then, trying to have the quarterback scramble around on us in practice more.
3: Key as West Virginia moves forward. And again, first game mistakes, everybody's going to have those. But, just a little too amped up, a little too I want to go make a play. But still, do your chore, do your 1/11th. It all is going to come around.
0: I wonder how much of it was those two things.
3: Yeah.
0: And it's guys that are having success.
3: Yeah.
0: So it's hard to say, I'm just going to come out here and contain. But instead of, I'm going to pin my ears back, I'm going to go make a play and get a sack here. And again, you were in there constantly. So you just wonder how much of it was that success in breaking through the crust you were getting, and it led to a lack of containment there. Which, by the way, containment's the number one buzzword of the week, isn't it?
3: Oh, is it not?
1: Every person who came to the podium, right, with the exception of maybe the defensive player who was – or the offensive player that was up
3: Bubba
1: there.
3: Grayson Bubba was Grayson was the only one who I don't think used word containment multiple times.
0: He didn't say the defense needed to contain a little better. Thought he might throw it in, too.
3: He may throw it in there. He's a smart dude. He knows what he's talking about.
1: All right, so we made a lot of course, a number of receivers got in there, just the five offensive linemen, obviously one quarterback. Defensively, Zach Alley was asked, did you get as many players in there on that side of the ball as you wanted?
2: I think we held some of them out. I think, we played a lot of guys, but we didn't play some guys I even felt like should have played more, could have gotten in the game and helped us. And then, we tried to find some guys who could be role players for us in certain situations. And, some of them performed like that and some of them didn't, and so that's the challenge for those guys moving forward is, hey, if you maybe you're not the starter, but, you go in on third down or you go in the heavy package or you go in on whatever it is, well, star in your role. And own that if you want to keep it.
1: So, again, the participation chart, not as lengthy as any of the coaches wanted. Hopefully, obviously, that's got to change this week, but still didn't see as many players as we anticipated going into that open.
3: No, very fair. I thought, Brad, that did not get quite as deep into rotation as you would have thought. I mean, they only used three corners the entire time. Safeties, not a ton of them. A few more people within your front, but not a lot. And you want to see them this week, and not just to give people opportunities to play, but this is also opportunities to, to shine some and to show that you're worthy of time after this when things get more difficult.
0: Yeah, I'm seeing 30 different guys got in on the defensive side, but seven of those had less than five snaps.
3: Mm-hmm.
0: So really just 23 that kind of played some consistently. And yeah, that'll be interesting to see what those numbers go to. If you can try and get some of those snap counts down, Nate Gabriel at 50, that's probably higher than where you want to be with him ideally, Greg. Might be where he is this year, but that's probably a tad high, right?
3: Yeah, you would think so. But I mean, again, as with 30 carries for Cam Cook or whatever, you do what you got to do to assure yourself of the victory.
0: How about Jameer Latimer had 61 snaps?
3: Hmm.
0: That was the most on the defense. That was a little bit surprising, too, that he went basically every
3: But, game. You look at the guy behind him, Miles Cotterie, a true freshman, who I think is going to be a good player, but still, are you trusting a true freshman at that position just yet to throw him in?
0: Well, the answer was no.
3: Yeah.
0: Now, the one play he was in on, he was coming like a rocket ship and delivered a huge blow and was held, Kyle, tackled to the ground, or he would have had a quarterback sack. He was coming hard right there. So he's a guy, we've talked about him. He got a lot of love there late in camp. Wonder if he's able to get in there for a few more snaps this weekend.
1: So who was the third corner, Robinson or Rollison?
3: Robinson.
1: Okay, so Robinson was the third corner behind
3: Mr. Jefferson County.
1: Yeah, exactly. behind John and Nick Taylor, the starters. Taylor played pretty well.
3: Yeah, it wasn't targeted even a whole lot. They didn't even throw his way, but Keyshawn played a lot. I mean, I don't know how many. Brad, 20, you get snap?
0: 23 snaps for Keyshawn.
1: That's a good bit.
3: Yeah, he played a, good bit in rotating with John. So, again, I think that's a position they'd ultimately like to get a couple other guys involved. But at least at this point in time, that's the three that you're seeing a lot of.
1: We heard head coach Rich Rodriguez talk in glowing terms about Darius Wylie and how devastating that injury was, not only losing him on the field, but the person that he is, and obviously a shame about what happened. And assistant coach, defensive coordinator Zach Alley shared his thoughts on Darius Wylie.
2: I don't really care about him, you know, from a football player standpoint. Like, that's not the point, you know. Like, we're here to help these guys become men and be better people. And through the game of football, that's what we do, you know. And I love him to death, and I have a great relationship with him. And I feel really bad for him, man. I mean, just what a brutal injury. And, you know, I know he'll have surgery here at some point, and hopefully he can come back and be healthy and ready to play again, you know, in the future. But obviously just tough to see, and what a great kid. I mean, just really hate it for him and his family.
4: And so what do you do without him? Somebody's got to step up. Who are the somebody's?
2: You know, we'll see. You know, I know Emerson Joy and Will Telemach and Caesar and some of those guys back him up. So we'll see who steps up out of the group. Obviously, Emerson went into the game later on after D. Wylie went down. And then we'll move some pieces around on some of the sub packages to kind of compensate.
1: So an opportunity there for multiple guys, especially this week, to see who fits.
3: No, you're exactly right.
0: That's a great point about this week. I mean, that's actually, you're looking to build some depth. This would be the game you think you can do it. I mean, if you have to go with all those guys playing 50, 60 snaps again, then you probably have some problems coming down the road. This is one where you want to Will LeBlanc in there and Emerson Joy. Will Telemach, because he said there, those are all guys you want to see a bunch of this week. Cotry's another guy. Get him some run this week as well.
3: Yeah, and we know after this, once you get into Big 12 play and plus Virginia, there aren't opportunities just to experiment.
0: No, there's not learning opportunities no. coming. You're in there playing, and you got to go. So, yeah, this is your chance this weekend.
1: Couple cuts on UT Martin. Start with the quarterbacks. They've got a veteran guy, Julian Caldez, who is the starter, started both games. But they've got a young guy, a redshirt freshman, and Tate Serber, who's played in both games and actually has a higher completion percentage and has thrown for more yards than the starter in two games. So, and we'll hear more about this from the UT Martin coach coming up. But WVU defensive coordinator Zach Alley on the UT Martin quarterback situation.
2: I love Nick. I think Nick's a great player. You know, he's really improved, in my opinion, you know, in the last year and a half, and just his man coverage and his feel and where he needs to be. And he's a very intelligent football player. Like, he has instincts and understands what we're trying to do. And you know, that showed up this year, now having a full year of consistency and being in the program, playing corner the whole time. That helps, you know, not moving him around. And so, obviously, he's got a great future, and we're counting on him now.
5: Tennessee Martin, two quarterbacks, the first guy and then the second guy. What are the differences between the two and the guy that finished up?
2: They're pretty similar. I mean, the first guy probably wants to run more, and the second guy wants to stand in there and throw it a little bit more. But, like, I don't see them as vastly different if they're one's in versus the other and how they're going to run the offense and what they're going to do. They're fairly similar, you know, body types. I think that at least eight throws the ball a little bit better than four does, but I wouldn't say, like, it's just apples to oranges.
5: So there's no different blocks of plays for them. They run the same stuff.
2: They're going to run the same things.
1: All right, so a little bit there on the front end of that cut, talking about Nick Taylor, West Virginia starting cornerback, and then he got into the UT Martin quarterbacks a little bit. But Nick Taylor, guys, one of the three corners that played for West Virginia last week.
3: Yeah, and again, we talked about it earlier, wasn't even targeted a whole lot, played very well.
0: Yeah, he did. That was, and that's solid, right? That's what you need. You got a guy over there, put him over there that you know that's the starter, and handle your business. On the quarterback thing, guys, Calvez, the starter there, has had some turnover problems. He's thrown two picks and he's fumbled twice. So that's part of two. Only a 52% completion percentage when he's thrown it. Serber came in, you're right, threw it much better, 16 of 23 for 222 against Chicago State. Didn't get a whole lot of pressure there, and they ran it so well against Chicago State. They didn't need the air game much. But Calvez seems like one of those guys. They have not faced, Tennessee Martin's not faced a lot of pressure yet. So again, if West Virginia can get that pressure, he's already had turnover problems. This is probably a game where you can come up with a couple of those.
1: Yeah, get some in this one, no doubt. One more cut from Zach Alley on the UT Martin offense. His thoughts.
2: I have a ton of respect for their head coach and you know, the play caller. They're challenging. They're gonna shift, trade, motion, different personnels, make you line up right, you know, find things and try and attack you. They'll have two things going that way and two things going back that way at the same time, and make sure your eyes are disciplined and, you know, try and move you off the spot and create havoc for, you know, communication and whatnot. So I think they've done a great job there for a long time, you know, of really using what they have and putting guys in positions to be successful.
1: Yeah, so a veteran head coach with continuity on his staff as well, so it might present a challenge or two.
0: Yeah, just you just slow down that run, and I think then they become handcuffed pretty quickly. They're third in the country in rushing touchdowns with eight of them, so they've had a ton of success running the football, and I think that's going to present a bigger challenge, Greg, trying to run into Corey McIntyre and not Gabriel Nate Gabriel to start this game. So that's first and foremost. Shut that run down, and you're probably in decent shape here.
1: Next thing from defensive coordinator Zach Alley. He was asked specifically about Harper Holloman, starter on West Virginia's defense at the Bandit position. You guys kind of went over that position earlier, but Harper Holloman, his performance in the Coastal Carolina win.
2: Just consistent. You know, Harper's the same guy every day. You can count on his level of play. You can count on his effort. You can count on his intelligence and understanding, his leadership, all those things. They show up, you know, day in and day out with him. And so I think that's what gives you that confidence in how he's going to play. And then he impressed me with how physical he played on Saturday. You know, it's obviously, sometimes you don't get that much live work. You know, it's hard to tell exactly where everybody is on all that because they're not hitting guys or taking them to the ground. And I thought he played really well and probably above what even I maybe thought he would do.
1: So one of those guys, perhaps a candidate to move to an edge rusher position?
3: Could use that, though. I mean, he's your starting bandit right now, so he may be actually the guy that doesn't move out of the whole group.
0: Starting bandit was your highest-graded defender, had four pressures. That's like we talked about. I thought he was excellent. That's why you wonder, is Toby Hastrup a guy that can move down there, somebody that physically has the skills but can't find a lot of run here in that jammed position there. But Holloman, I'm with Greg, that he looked so good in that position and felt like his name was called a bunch. Leave him where he is and go get the quarterback.
1: Last one from Zach Alley, and to your point earlier, Brad, about all the pressure on the quarterback, that's something that shouldn't be overlooked, and obviously a big, big positive for this West Virginia defense in the opener.
2: You know, there's a lot of positives from the game. You know, I think that everybody, you know, gets mad at second half, and me too. It's not the standard. We should be. You know, why? I walked off the field and I told our guys, man, I'm glad we had some adversity. You know, so we got to come back to work, because when you play good teams, if you make mistakes consistently, dumb mistakes, penalties, not covering your man, not staying contained the quarterback, they're going to cost you. And the better the competition level gets, the margin for error gets smaller. You know, and so for me, that part is good to learn from. And then there were a lot of positives even within that, you know, multiple tackles for loss, five sacks, 40 plus pressures. You know, we're, you know, encouraged at least some of the things we did, that to see guys step up and make those plays and create some havoc, because obviously that's going to, you know, pressure is going to lead to good things most of the time if you're getting them on the ground.
1: So in the discussion of the Coastal Carolina week, on a positive note.
3: Yeah. Exactly. And now try to continue and carry that through. Like I said, despite the fact that obviously there were issues in the second half on the defensive side and the offensive side, there was plenty of positive to take out of that. You just got to, you know, try to negate the negative.
0: I know the containment's the big story. Yeah. I get it. But that pressure, I am stunned, guys. Greg, we sat here how many shows and worried about that defensive line. And again, maybe we still will. Maybe as we move throughout the season, we still will worry about it. But you had 21% of last season's total pressures came in one game. 40 in one game. So, yeah, I'm with this. If you walk out with a bright spot of this, it was the fact that they got pressure in at least game one, and now it's just the ability to carry it over week to week. Let's see if that was a one-game aberration or if that's something that's going to be a strength of this team moving forward.
1: 304-TALK-304, that's the text line. We'll catch up with the text. We'll get a few thoughts from the UT Martin head coach as well as he prepares to bring

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0: Text line open for this Wednesday, 304-TALK-304. A couple comments here from Jason Simpson, head coach at UT Martin. Texter asks, was wondering if there's some concern playing Matt Sigg on special teams. Absolutely not. Play him more. Why? Why would you not play him on special teams?
1: My thought, Brad, was, once he becomes your full-time starter on, I guess both defense and offense, and he's playing 140 snaps a game, maybe you got to back him down. And I'm obviously being a little bit facetious there. But
2: only a little.
1: Yeah. At some point in the not-too-distant future, he'll be your full-time safety, and we'll get a few offensive snaps, maybe not this year, but some point. At that point, he may not have to be on coverage teams or things like that. But, he had you got his snap counts there.
2: Yeah, we'll go through this. And put me down for an offensive snap or two this year. I'll go ahead and say take that this year. But you're right, Greg. 23 snaps defensively against Coastal, 22 more on special teams, so 45 combined. I'm with you. I think that number continues to rise probably on both counts as this season moves, but certainly on the defensive side. He's a guy, along with Brown and Latimer, I think, guys, as you start to don't want to start pushing towards 2027 yet because we're one game into this season. But again, we know it's going to be so important to retain and how important it is to hit on both portal and freshman guys that you want to retain. I don't think there's any question that the three true freshmen in Latimer, Kevin Brown, and Sieg, you're thrilled with. You feel like you've hit on all three of those guys, as evidenced by they're all three in right away on day one and are just going to continue to get increased roles.
1: And, I hate to always equate this to the NFL, but that's what it is anymore. And also, when you spend money,
2: yes,
1: and you dedicate a lot of your salary cap to players,
2: yes,
1: they've got to be good because that's money you're not using elsewhere.
2: Yes. If those guys are hitting like those three have, mm-hmm, and you're bringing them back next year, all right, now you've got a chance to get some stability here in an era where there is no stability.
0: And again, his special teams, see him as a return guy, had one return.
1: Yeah.
0: See a lot more, but that play he made coverage-wise in terms of hustle and instinct is something that is you don't see a lot. So, again, run him out there. Keep him out there.
2: Keep playing him.
0: Keep playing.
1: You know what? And again, for a true freshman, he only got to actually return the ball once, but he was back on every return.
0: He was back, yeah, but he only had one.
1: I thought he made good decisions because a lot of times you're worried the decision-making for a young player in those situations is going to go awry. I thought he made really good decisions as to when to get away from the ball, when to field it, all those type of things.
2: Maybe only that one. Was it the first one when he let bounce and it backed West Virginia all the way up? That was the only one. Other than that, you liked him in there. I was a little surprised that he was the one option. Yeah. I mean, he was out there right away and going. And I think that speaks to Rich's want to get him with the ball in his hands. I mean, that was part of the pitch when you signed him, is he's a dynamic dude with the ball in his hand, not just a good defender. So that's a good way to mix him into some ball skills, and putting the ball in his hands is to get him on that punt return.
0: UT Martin coach Jason Simpson, and obviously we know this is a different level, but it's interesting to point out that UT Martin had the defensive player of the week and the offensive player of the week in their conference. Reggie Allen's a junior linebacker who had eight tackles, including a sack and tackling and a half for loss. And coach Jason Simpson started his comments about his league player of the week in Reggie Allen, the junior linebacker.
3: Yeah, very, very proud for Reggie. Thought he made a big jump from one week to the next. I thought he looked very comfortable. There's still some things that he'll continue to improve on, but I thought he was very, very physical, very violent on some of his tackles, and he looked very comfortable, some open space, making some tackles. So that's good. We feel like both those backers are growing and, developing a little depth in there too. And they're all new players for us. So that was exciting for us to see Reggie make some growth.
0: So one player to look for on that UT Martin defense, number eight, the linebacker Reggie Allen. The offensive player of the week in the conference for UT Martin was Tommy Ansley, who you referred to earlier, Brad. He's got five touchdowns through two games and a bigger back at 220 pounds. And the coach at UT Martin, Jason Simpson, with these thoughts on running back Tommy Ansley.
3: First, when it comes to Tommy, he's just a a joy to coach. I mean, he's self-motivated. He's a great teammate. He does all the little things in practice. He plays multiple, you know, whatever you ask him to do, he's going to do it to the extent that's that gives him an opportunity for the team to be successful on Saturday. I just can't say enough about him. You know, there may be somebody a step faster, somebody, you know, with more wiggle at the line of scrimmage, but he's a very determined player. And like I said, he does all the little things right. And he just goes and competes. The tight ends, we got one back this past week, so that helped Connie Hewitt to go with Caleb. And we'll get another tight end back this week, Dawson. The tight end group's got a chance to be one of the better ones that we've had. So, you know, when you put that, you know, with the offensive line, like I said, I'm encouraged.
0: So the running back, Tommy Ansley, the running game, very solid overall, again, at their level.

0: travel for the UT Martin Skyhawks. What about the two quarterbacks? Julian Calvez has started the first two games, 6'3", 195-pound veteran. And then the guy who seems to be coming along is Tate Serber, 6'3", 200 pounds, a redshirt freshman. The Mountaineers will likely see both of these quarterbacks Saturday.
1: Yeah, it just, I had already made my mind up that we were, you know, I was going to play him. You know, there was, I didn't tell, you know, really anybody on the staff when I was going to, you know, put him in. And just felt like that was the flow of the game, that we had an opportunity to do it when it was, when the game was still on the line, to get him in that type of situation. And he did some good, he did some good things early. You know, we, like I told Julian, we hadn't given up on him. He did some good, some positive things as well. But getting both quarterbacks, you know, after two games, you know, some reps and some throws, you know, we'll continue to do that for these next 3 weeks as well. And then hopefully it'll shake out during, during conference. If not, you know, we'll keep playing them both. And so, you know, looking for some, they both got different things they bring to the table. They've both done some good things, just inexperienced, you know, and, but they're both improving. So we'll keep going, moving forward.
0: So both quarterbacks likely to play on Saturday. This UT Martin team, guys, they play back-to-back games against FBS competition at West Virginia, at Memphis, you know, such is the life of someone, a program that needs to play these type of games and make these road trips to fund their program.
2: Yeah, and played, I mean, they've played 16 games against power conference opponents in the last 16 years. So they're used to having to step up to this level. Now, they've never won one of those. They've won two against FBS conference teams, or FBS level teams all time out of 32, I think it is. So they beat Kennesaw State when they were new to the FBS, mm-hmm. and then Memphis a bunch of years ago. But they did play Kansas State a couple years ago at Kansas State, got beat up pretty good. Last year, they actually gave Oklahoma State a pretty good game. Now, Oklahoma State
3: really struggled last year.
2: Yeah, exactly. But still ended up losing 27-7. So they're used to moving up in class. They play at UCF next year. So they got a string of Big 12 opponents over this course. But, you know, again, they're used to this level. They played a bunch of SEC teams in their history.
0: Mm-hmm. So it's at West Virginia this week and then at Memphis next week for UT Martin. One more from the UT Martin head coach Jason Simpson, his thoughts on West Virginia, and his biggest concern is the way the Mountaineers run the football and obviously their tempo. That comes to mind when you begin preparing to play the Mountaineers.
1: It's a problem. You know, that's what they do. They're very good at it. And, you know, I think they snapped the ball. Like last year was the fastest team, you know, I think that's what I read, the amount of time that it takes to snap the ball and you know, how many plays they're getting a game. So first of all, you got to try to get lined up as best you can. You know, then you got to decide, you know, can you get the call in? Do you blitz it? What do you do with your communication? And then you got to go and execute it. So it's a problem. They're very good. The back's good. The offensive line, the quarterback is, you know, it's 11 on 11. So that's the problems that they create for you.
3: And guys, that's going to be obviously the key here. This Tennessee Martin team has been very good against the run so far, especially against Chicago State. But this is a whole different animal, getting Cam Cook and Michael Hawkins and company in this one. So yeah, he's right. He's going to get a heavy diet of those guys straight at him. Greg, I'm anxious to watch this offensive line get back at it and get some more reps together as a unit. They were good on Saturday. They certainly weren't dominant, and there's some things to work on there. You'd like to see a little bit more push, and certainly this is the weekend where you want to see that start happening. You're going to have the physical advantage, but I'm interested to see how this line looks in its second game together.
2: Good point.
0: 304-TALK-304, that is the text line. We'll take our final break here and come back and wrap up the show. Stay with us. 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

0: few minutes on the sports line for this Thursday. One other quick note on Jason Simpson. Of course, we talked about his son, Ty, who was a great college quarterback and a number one draft choice. His younger son, Graham Simpson, still in high school in Tennessee, and I was looking for this, trying to find it before we took that last break, but his offer list, guys, so far is Alabama, Arizona, Arkansas, Auburn, and Boston College. So that's what I'm saying. Come on for an unofficial visit.
1: Not Tennessee Martin?
0: No, Tennessee. Well, I'm sure they've offered, but
2: make sure to have a little conversation with Coach Simpson after the game there tomorrow. Just take a minute at midfield there.
0: Yeah, the Tennessee Martin didn't make the list there. As we talked before, let me check here, see if we got any more texts. Nope. The NFL season begins tonight, and it should be a great matchup. And it's, again, a long-awaited matchup between Seattle and New England from the Super Bowl last year. And how about the matchup of Patriots cornerback Christian Gonzalez, who got the huge money contract, and Jackson Smith-Njigba, one of the top receivers.

0: receivers in the NFL. That's going to be a fun matchup to watch.
1: Yeah, this is a good opener. I'm excited to watch this one.
0: Two quarterbacks. Drake May was in the MVP conversation. Sam Darnold has come back from the dead.
1: He has.
0: To become an incredibly productive NFL
1: Imagine
0: quarterback
1: that.
0: The last 2 years.
1: The storyline wasn't accurate there. I'll be interested to see if the Patriots have fixed their offensive line issues. That's what got them in trouble late last year, and especially in the Super Bowl. Seattle really got after him defensively.
2: You're more excited to see the game tonight between those two, a rematch of the Super Bowl, as you said, or the one tomorrow night from Australia?
0: Well, since I hate the Rams with every fiber of my being.
1: St. Louis guy.
2: Well, yeah, they left, I understand.
0: They left him. Yeah. They left him. Stan Kroenke, who's, took the team away. Mm-hmm. So, yes, I'm much more excited about the Seattle New England.
2: Well, you can root against somebody.
1: That's a heck of a game though too. And I do you think that will, whichever team wins, the narrative will go way over the top about the travel?
2: Oh yeah,
1: it will be the only reason either team wins, however they handled the travel, right?
0: Well, you made a good point last night. It'll be interesting to see which philosophy worked out better.
2: Yeah, a team that goes for a week or a team that goes for a day,
1: or if it didn't matter and the Rams are just better and beat them and it didn't
2: Maybe,
1: matter at
2: but
1: all.
2: But as you said, it'll still be the narrative one way or the other, even if it didn't matter.
0: Yeah. Speaking of St. Louis sports, the Cardinals, J.J. Weatherholt's been out, got a cortisone shot in his wrist exactly a week ago and went on this road trip, and they were hoping he could get back late in the trip, but he was not in the lineup again today. So give him a day off tomorrow, and hopefully he'll be back in there on Friday. But the Cardinals got one of the worst bullpens in the league, and today they were up 6-1 on the Giants in the eighth inning, and the Giants scored 6 runs in the eighth off their bullpen and won 7-6.
1: Yeesh.
2: So, I'm sorry.
0: That's yeesh. Okay. I mean,
1: you don't have to apologize to him. He can live with it.
0: Yeah, that's
2: says a Cubs fan to his Cardinals fan.
0: It's been happening all year, so at this point I'm used to it. But anyway, hopefully JJ will be back in there this weekend. I think they play the White Sox this weekend, so it'd be good to see him back in the lineup. Guys, good show. Thanks. We'll be back tomorrow.
2: All right.
1: See
2: y'all
1: then.
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Drive from the Cars, 94.7 WELK, Elkins' greatest hits. Good evening, Roger Taylor checking in on a Wednesday. Yes, hump day. Most of you are over the hump because your work day is done, but mine is just getting started. Coming up, I've got music from Phil Collins, got some Brenda Russell. Before I play this next song, I got to tell you a little trivia. The gentleman's name is Tal, T-A-L, Tal Backman. I was going to say it wrong because that's the way he pronounces it, is Backman. His father is Randy Bachman. At least that's the way he says it, a Bachman Turner Overdrive. Don't ask me why, but if you ask him, you'll say his name is Tal Backman. So here it is. She's So High, 94.7 WELK. Maybe that's the problem.

0: Brenda Russell, 94.7 WELK, Elkins Greatest Hits. Got music from Wham coming up. Going to do some Katy Perry and Casey and the Sunshine Band. Hey, you know, we all know Elkins has talent. We got some great talent around here. But if you want to show yours, you can register for the Forest Festival Talent Show. 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ForestFestival.com is the place. Click on Talent Show, fill out the registration form. The show is Sunday, September 27th. September 27th at the festival stage at the Rotary Amphitheater. So come out and show your talent.
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0: 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Music from Ace of Base coming up, The Sign, and I've got Blondie's Heart of Glass. Roger in on a Wednesday evening. 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
7: Here's the Metro News AccuWeather forecast. Tonight will be partly cloudy with warm and humid conditions with a low of 68. Tomorrow, expect some sunshine followed by increasing cloudiness with the possibility of a thunderstorm bringing gusty winds and ponding on roadways. It'll remain humid with a high of 77. Tomorrow night, there is a chance of a thunderstorm in the evening. Otherwise, it will be cloudy, warm, and humid with a low of 67. For weather anytime, download the AccuWeather app. For Metro News, I'm meteorologist Jason Caterina.
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0: Ah, good stuff. Deborah Harry, Blondie, Heart of Glass, 94.7 WELK. On the way, I've got Ambrosia. We're going to take you back with Fifth Dimension, Up, Up and Away. 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